0: broken.
1: Tyler, have you ever been summoned for jury duty? Did you ever get called upon as a citizen to have to decide the fate of someone else's life?
2: It's funny, my old roommate, when I lived in North Carolina, he forwarded me a jury duty notice for North Carolina. However, I moved like 3 years ago, so I just had to call him and be like, show him driver's license, whatever. But no, yes and no, so I never had to do it.
1: I didn't have to do it either. I did get summoned like you, and it made me so nervous. I'm like, what if I end up on a murder case? This is crazy. What if they come after me? My mind was spiraling. Luckily, I didn't make the cut.
2: Would you trust an AI jury, if there was a criminal trial, maybe a murder trial, would you trust AI to convict or not convict?
1: It's crazy because it's like we don't trust people to decide our fate. You hope the best, but leaving it up to computers and AI just pulling information from others from the past, oh my God, my head's spinning.
2: There was a poll done. They asked, if you were falsely accused of a crime, would you prefer the case to be heard by a human or an AI chatbot? 75% want a human juror, so maybe AI won't put an end to jury duty.
1: People do want to be felt in their testimonies, and when they're presenting evidence, it's like, you know, that's what they're trying to do. They're trying to rile up people's emotions and tap into that human side, and you're not going to get that from your chatbot.
2: No, and you could probably, I mean, if this was a thing, which I don't think it's going to be, you could probably find some legalities behind this computer. When was the computer, you know, last tested, and let's try another computer. Why is this AI? So I'm pretty sure this would never be a thing, thankfully.
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11: 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It appears by its own numbers, the U.S. government seems insolvent. 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

0: is ecstasy. 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

0: Imagine your parents come to pick you up in the carpool line. Last week of school, you're already on a high, and Drizzy Drake is in the back.
1: Yeah, that's a flex. First, can we just talk about how dumb that was? That Drake song was the Kiki song that we jumped out of a moving car to do a dance.
0: People almost got their ankles taken out.
1: That's ridiculous. But what's not is being surprised by Drake showing up in your father's car, because that's what happened to this teenager.
0: Absolutely. I think this family lives out of New York. There's this dad who posts a video every single day when he picks his kids up from school, and he's always playing a hot new jam, and them and their friends will get in the car, and he's already singing and has the music turned up to the max and has his kids jump in. Well, they were in for quite the surprise the other night.
1: Yeah, Iceman was playing, and then who was in the backseat? Drizzy Drake himself took his big giant owl plane and went to go see the family.
0: Can you imagine if you were like the car in front or the car behind and you had no idea that Drake was in there? I would be freaking out when we got home. Oh my gosh.
1: See, at the end of the day, Drake does have a heart. He's a big softy. That's why we love him.
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0: You know, what are the kids called these days? Is it quiet quitting? Is that the thing where they like get a job and then just like no show if they don't like it?
1: Quiet quitting. Actually, yeah, I think you taught us that one a couple weeks ago.
0: I saw this trending today. The most ridiculous ways people have ruined their career, and they took it to Reddit.
1: Oh, I know Reddit. Reddit be having all the tea. We need it. Spill it in the chat, Ty.
0: One post was, they said, one of my managers I worked with, he was visiting a company site in another country. He went to a strip club and then onto a private room for a lap dance, whatever, etc. Because he was traveling on work business, he, of course, claimed that these costs that the company should be paying for him. So he expensed them, and we never saw him again.
1: Are you kidding me? Not you invoiced the job because he was getting lap dances in a foreign country. I can't even get an alcoholic drink paid for on a work trip. What are you talking about?
0: The audacity. Another post said, this kid I worked with for a week at a sales job who tried to buy drugs off a customer because he, and I quote, he said, I don't know, it looked like they might have drugs.
1: Unbelievable. They did not go through Chick-fil-A training. This is crazy. Crazy behavior.
0: Yeah, that story it ends. They did not have drugs, but they did have the number to corporate. So.
1: Oh my God. Can you imagine being, that would be so offensive.
0: And we'll end on this one. There was a post that said, I was one of first year tenure associates at a large accounting firm. At the end of our first week, the firm had an end of busy season party for 4,000 employees in our office. We got a live band, free booze. One of the guys I started the job with got drunk and somehow ended on the dance floor with the wife of our managing partner. We all got sent off for 2 weeks for training, but after we got back, we never heard from that guy again.
1: Oh my God. Without fail. My boyfriend was just telling me that like the GM of his company had to get carried out of the party the other night. What is it with people? You know, sometimes you have grace because it's like, God, we work hard. But when you try to snatch up the boss's wife, I don't know what liquor's hard enough to get you there. Have you ever seen things get a little crazy at the company party?
0: Of course. And I remind people in October, November, do not do it. It's not going to end well. After a couple glasses of wine, Stacy in finance might be like, oh, yeah. No, don't do it.
1: Look, that's one of those where you have to tell yourself it's time to go home.
0: Yes, take your butt home.
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1: If you've ever taken like a gnarly fall, still laughing about what happened yesterday, because I will tell you, there is nothing worse than falling down in a crowd full of people.
2: Yeah, no, that's always very embarrassing where like everybody's watching. Yeah.
1: And we were at an event for the Humane Society of West Michigan, and it's a very bougie event. Everybody is pretty dressed up in this event. Like the women are in gowns. Like it's a bougie event, right? Rob and I are sitting at our table, and there was a woman that came through between our table and another table. And Rob and I are just, you know, being us, being loud, sitting there laughing, having a gay old time, right?
2: Yeah.
1: And as this woman is coming through, she's in a floor length sequin gown and high heels.
2: Very beautiful dress.
1: Oh, yeah. My God. She looked gorgeous.
2: Yeah.
1: As she was coming through, though, her heel got stuck on the back of Rob's chair. And this chick, I think she had something in her hand because she didn't even have the ability to put her arms out in front of her.
2: No, she didn't.
1: She fell.
2: Crashing down.
1: I mean, it was like this. Like, her whole body like went
2: thud. Yeah, you heard it. I felt it because she got hung up on my chair.
1: Yes, and it was, I mean, babe, I don't know who you are. It was mortifying, which it was already tough that she fell anyway in her beautiful gown and everybody saw. But it was a lot more embarrassing when Rob Sparks, whose chair she tripped over, quite literally turned his entire body around and went like this. Oh, my God!
2: I didn't realize that I was that loud when it happened.
1: It scared you because it drips you.
2: I was going to say, but that is who I am.
1: Oh, my God! And I looked at Rob. I go, would you settle down? She's embarrassed enough.
2: And I'm like, but she tripped on my chair. And she's like, just shut up.
1: Because when you fall down, there is nothing worse than the person that makes such a show out of it that every head in the room turns.
2: You know what's funny is that's how I handle things that happen like that. There was one time the fire alarm went off in a hotel and I screamed, what's happening? I mean, like it was middle of the night and I got scared, but instead of like waking up and going, oh my God, we got to get out of here, I scream. So that's, I'm not great in moments like that, I think. I would love to tell you that I was, but
1: poor woman.
2: I know because everyone was helping her and you're like, just turn around. Like, but she tripped on my chair and you're like, you're not out that far. Just turn around.
1: As someone who falls down all the time, there is nothing worse than when people, oh my God! And make a show of it while your body is laying there. I mean, this babe was flat on her belly because she had like a handful of stuff.
2: Funny part is if it had been a child, I wouldn't have done that because I didn't want him to cry.
1: Oh, okay.
2: But an adult, I'm like, oh my God, are you okay?
1: Oh my God.
2: But you're right. Like, I don't do it with any kind of like.
1: Yes. And you know what? Today she's thinking to herself, that was the gnarliest fall I've ever took. So if you've ever taken a super gnarly fall, like it was a crazy fall. Were there other people around? Did you end up getting hurt? Did somebody pick you up? Did you have a Rob Sparks? Oh my God! As if it was the wildest spectacle they'd ever seen in their life.
2: Never been at a charity event where somebody tripped over me and she hit. I mean, it was like.
1: Yeah, no, she hit.
2: Like you heard it. And
1: it
2: I was
1: like a thud that hit.
2: And then
1: the
2: she immediately was like, I'm good, I'm good. And she got up.
1: Oh, babe, but
2: I'm
1: it was like, not good. Oh, like she could have hobbled off with a bloody lip for all I knew.
2: Yeah, like I just felt so bad for her.
1: Have you ever fallen like that though?
2: I fell when, well, don't, I got to do the story, so don't get mad about it. But when I fell and broke my ankle, I did. It was quite a fall.
1: Yes.
2: But I don't know that anyone saw it because no one came out to help me.
1: Yeah, nobody saw it.
2: So I don't, yeah, like that. But I can't tell you that I'm clumsy.
1: Yeah.
2: But I've never done like, I can't think of a fall where I've been like.
1: I was doing an event. This was awful. I don't leave the house without spandex on under my clothing. So I was doing an event for Laugh Fest, and it was like they do this fun like trivia thing where all these media hosts get together. So I'm there with a whole bunch of other radio stations, other morning shows, people I've known for a long time here in Grand Rapids. And we had to act out like a Romeo and Juliet thing on the stage. Me and a guy from another very popular morning show. And he went to dip me to like pretend to kiss me.
2: And he dropped you.
1: My foot went out from under me.
2: Oh no.
1: I fell backwards on the stage and my black swing dress I had on at the time went up and everyone saw my Spanx.
2: No,
1: literally everyone saw my Spanx. I wanted to die. And I was like, oh my God. and I sounded like you. Oh my God. And I had to pull my dress down because like, oh my God, I'm so mortified. Everybody just saw what was under my clothes. Oh my God. Which actually, I don't know if that's worse than like seeing my underwear.
2: Yeah.
1: I mean, Spanx are underwear, Spanx, I guess. Are,
2: yeah, but you're like, I don't want people to know
1: people
2: I wear
1: them. People walked away going, oh, Rachel's in a girdle.
2: Yeah, exactly. That's really, like, yes. That would be embarrassing.
1: Yes, but that's the thing. These falls happen. Like, I'm just a clumsy person.
2: Okay, I did fall off a stage one time.
1: You what? Okay,
2: I thought
1: me.
2: I was going down the stairs. I was hosting for March of Dimes.
1: Okay.
2: And I thought I was going to go, like, off the stage, and there were no steps on the side of the stage I decided to go
1: just
2: to.
1: Just walked off?
2: So I walked off, no. And, like, I hit, and when my leg went down, all of a sudden, I was like, I dropped to my knee.
1: Oh my God.
2: And everyone's like,
1: that is mortifying, actually.
2: And
1: that's
2: I still had the mic in my hand. I was like, we're all good.
1: Right.
2: Let's keep this going.
1: I might have just blown out my knee, but all is fine. Anybody got a walker? Give us your gnarliest fall story. And I want you to make us laugh today. Where were you? Who saw it? Did you have a Rob Sparks that, you know, called every bit of attention possible to the event? I really would love if that woman would call in, by the way.
2: That would be great.
1: You know,
2: but she's going to be like, thanks for tripping me, big boy.
1: Right. Well, we only have 3 listeners, so she's probably not listening.
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1: I don't know how many times you've looked at your balloon knot lately, but I don't know what mine looks like.
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1: I've looked there.
2: Oh,
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2: okay.
1: Not... This is taking a turn. And we're done.
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1: Tell us about the gnarliest fall you ever took. Bonus points if you can make us laugh today. It's the Rachel Gray Show with Rob Sparks. We were at a charity event for the Humane Society of West Michigan, and it was a very bougie dress-up event. Rob and I are sitting at our table, and the other table's pretty close to us. There's not a lot of room to move in between, right?
2: Yeah. I mean, it was tight, but it wasn't super, super tight.
1: No, like you could fit through it. But there
2: I'm
1: was
2: skinnier a, now. I
1: mean, no. You wouldn't believe it. He's so thin, I can barely see him. But as we're sitting there, there's a woman who's in a beautiful gown who comes between the two tables, and her foot got caught on Rob's chair. She went down like a lead balloon, you guys. Her body made a, like, boom when she hit the ground. And anybody knows that when you fall in a crowd of people like that, like, you don't want people to start freaking out or drawing too much attention to you. Rob Sparks, without missing a freaking beat, goes like this. Oh, my God!
2: We were actually in the middle of a conversation when it happened, and then I did. That was the next thing. Yeah.
1: This poor woman. People are trying to help her off the ground, and Rob's getting out of his chair to turn around, and I'm like, sit down. She does not want another set of hands on her right now. Like, I know
2: She's
1: what it's like to fall
2: I
1: like that.
2: I didn't call 911.
1: Oh, my God.
2: Are you okay? I'm calling the ambulance.
1: I have fallen in public more times than I can count. One time, and I've told this story too many times, I fell into my best friend's wedding. They called us as the bachelor and bachelorette parties were coming through, right?
2: Uh-huh.
1: And they announce us as part of the wedding party, and I had to push this kind of chunky guy on a chair for this silly dance he wanted to do.
2: Yeah.
1: And I tripped over the front of my dress and fell flat on my face, but the dress had like a sheer top and like a sweetheart neckline, and my boobs popped out into the sheer part. And I had to like lift myself, tuck my boobs back in. 300 people in the wedding went, oh! Even the DJ said it on the microphone.
2: That's when it's embarrassing.
1: It was terrible. Talia's on the phone in GR. Let's hear it.
3: So we went hiking, me, my mom, and my aunt. I was too busy on my phone, rolled my ankle on a root, and I turned around, and both my aunts peed their pants.
1: They laughed so hard they peed their pants?
3: Yes.
2: Oh, my gosh. That's so was it more embarrassing that you fell or more embarrassing that they peed their pants?
3: That I fell.
1: Was like, it one of those ankle rolls too where you can't walk right for 3 weeks?
3: Yeah.
1: Oh my God. Wow. How did you get down from the hike?
3: I just kept going. We were already halfway done, and my mom's like, I'm not turning back around. So
1: she's
3: they had
1: story.
3: To walk around with pee pants.
1: Just
3: and
1: keep swimming.
3: I had an ankle.
2: I love
1: oh
2: your mom's
1: God.
2: Like, just walk it off.
1: Right.
3: Yeah, basically.
1: Right. What a hooker. Thank you for calling in, Natalia. We just got a text from Adora. She said, I fell down my friend's stairs. As I did, I broke one of the steps. It wasn't like one or two steps, you guys. I fell down. It was more than half of them. I was a little elevated on the devil's lettuce at the time. They saw it. They laughed till I realized I was hurt. I fully sprained my ankle that day.
2: Whoa.
1: She said she had to be helped to the car.
2: That sucks.
1: Oof. Oh, this is a bad one. All right. Somebody just messaged us and said, I have fallen so many times. I'm 5'11", I fall slow, and I fall hard. Which must be like a tall person thing, because I'm only 5'2". Like, I'm not going as far to the ground. You know
2: yeah,
1: what I mean?
2: No, yeah, yeah, yeah.
1: Yeah. This person said, once I was pushing a big multi-purpose copy machine on wheels out to the dumpster behind my work, and I hit a bump in the driveway. The wheel came off, it tipped over, and I tipped over with
2: it. Oh, she flipped over. Like,
1: the screw in the wheel where the wheel was stabbed into her shin through her dress pants. There were guys in the parking lot, so I tried to recover, just pushing it to its destination. Blood started pooling in my shoe.
2: My God.
1: I still acted as if nothing happened. I went into the office afterward and I just laid on the floor. I stayed through a meeting and then went home and cleaned myself up.
2: Brr.
1: You didn't tell anybody at work that your shoe was filling with blood?
2: I would have had to tell everybody.
1: No, everyone would have done. Do you know what? Workman's comp, man.
2: Yeah,
1: lawsuit.
2: Like, oh my God.
1: That's Rachel and Rob. We're going to suck the company for every dime. In fact, I'll push the copy machine last time.
2: This is why they don't let us do anything around
1: here. Do anything.
2: Here.
1: We're not allowed to leave our room for stories like this.
2: They're like, when you leave, take the elevator, not the stairs.
1: Christy just texted, I was water skiing. I fell so hard that my bottoms completely shifted. I got in the boat and did not know that my bottoms were shifted until everybody saw my goodies.
2: Oh.
1: P.S. I was with my church youth group.
2: Oh!
1: That was their first. Congratulations.
2: Yeah.
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1: There is nothing I love more than Guess the Salary. 105.3 Hot FM. 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Okay, Rob, we got a text from a listener, and I cannot say the actual place that this person works.
2: Okay.
1: But they're a culinary director for a Grand Rapids complex.
2: Oh, so like a bunch of different things.
1: A bunch of different things.
2: And is it, it's like not private, it's a public thing, like public.
1: Yes.
2: Okay.
1: It is a public thing. They choose all of the food.
2: Ooh.
1: For a gaggle of complexes.
2: $120,000.
1: So I guessed 120 and they said higher than that.
2: Really? Like 150?
1: Yes. You know what I realized? They never actually gave the answer higher than 120.
2: Is That's it 150?
1: Right.
2: 150. I think you make 150.
1: 6 years an elementary school teacher. This person has a master's. How much do they make?
2: Not enough.
1: No, 100%.
2: My guess is probably 58.
1: On the money.
2: Is it really?
1: Seriously? Did you see this text message?
2: No.
1: Are you peeking at the text line?
2: I am not, because I try not
1: to. Lie to me. $58,000.
2: Well, wait, in my head, I was like, it should be 65, but I thought, no, it's going to be less than that, but it's going to be more. So 58.
1: Okay, so see how this works. Rob and I have this theory that people need to talk more about their salaries so that other people know what they should be making, because I'm telling you, there's people you work with every single day that are not getting paid nearly what you are, and they just don't realize
2: it. And by the way, we're not making fun of anyone with this.
1: No, this is 100% just being supportive.
2: Yeah.
1: Everybody remains anonymous. We do not have to share your name. A lot of people on the text line very concerned about their coworkers listening.
2: Yeah.
1: I thought we only had three listeners today. I'm learning that's not true.
2: Yeah, and they're not all nurses, like she believes.
1: No one's sharing their name. So what is your job?
3: So I am a senior client experience coordinator. So I deal with clients that come in from all over the world. And they come into, I won't say the name of the company, but they do come into our building, and we show them all their furniture and et cetera. And then I deal with like all of the fine dining experience of it, and then dealing with their visits and if they have to have certain snacks on the private jet or if they're dealing with certain hotels. And then I have a team under me too that I work with to kind of coordinate all of that.
1: This job is so fun. I would love this.
2: Do you ever get to fly on the private jet?
3: I did, and it's elite. It was amazing.
2: That's awesome.
3: Literally, if somebody brings it up, I'm like, oh, I went on that. Yeah,
1: I've been on the PJ.
3: I was in LA.
1: I've been on the PJ.
2: Okay, I'm going to guess. I'm guessing that you make $80,000.
1: I think, don't answer yet, I think you make more. I think you make, God, she was doing all of like the coordinating for every person that comes through. Clearly, this is a major company too. I'm going to say 150.
3: I do not. I make significantly less.
2: Than both of us?
1: What?
3: Yes.
2: Okay, then you're at 55.
3: Can you guys text my boss and be like, hey, this is what we think she should make.
1: Honest to God, I would do it.
2: Yeah, I'm like, you also have a team under you.
1: Okay, so how much are you making?
3: Between like 50 and 55.
1: That is a travesty. You have to deal with all those rich people attitudes too, I bet.
3: Some of them are a little wild, but most of them are actually like extremely humble.
1: Yeah.
3: But because there's so many teams that like we work with and we do everything, it's working up the corporate ladder, I should say.
1: Wow.
2: Wow.
1: Well, we appreciate you calling in today. My mind is running with what company you work for, and I have a very good idea, but I'm not going to say it.
3: No worries, but it is an amazing company, and I absolutely love it, and I love my job so much.
2: I was just going to say, it still sounds like you have a pretty awesome job.
1: Yeah, it's legit. I'm not going to lie to you. Thank you for listening. Good morning, Hot FM. No one's sharing their name today. What's your job?
4: Hi, I am an emergency nurse.
1: An emergency nurse.
2: So does that mean like you only go in when there's an emergency, or does that mean you work in the emergency room?
4: Like emergency room.
2: Okay.
4: Rural.
2: Just trying to figure that out.
4: Critical care, rural, yeah.
1: I feel like that's pretty hardcore as far as nursing jobs go. I'm going to say 90.
2: I'm going to say 77.
4: No. Closer, lower.
1: Lower?
2: 70?
4: Around there, yeah. Around 70, 74.
2: Wow.
1: Why am I butthurt right now? I feel like you should be, as an emergency nurse, I feel like you have to do all the hardcore stuff, right?
4: It's fulfilling enough, at least.
1: Wow.
2: Good answer. Your boss is proud right now.
1: I am fulfilled, Rachel.
2: I was going to say no, but that's a really cool job to have.
1: Thank you for listening. Have a great day. Good morning, Hot FM. Everybody remains anonymous. What is your job?
5: I am a surgical assistant for an oral surgeon.
1: Surgical assistant.
2: For an oral surgeon.
1: Gosh, the other person was...
2: You know what? When I went in to get my root canal done, they all were dressed really nice. I mean, they were in scrubs, but you could tell...
1: Yeah, together well.
2: Yeah, I'm thinking you make...
5: That's an endodontist.
1: Oh, that's an endodontist.
5: So we take your teeth. We take your wisdom teeth. We do implants.
2: Ooh. 80,000.
1: I'm going to say 70.
5: 40.
2: That's it?
5: Yes.
2: No wonder you're yanking people's teeth out. You need the tooth fairy to help pay for stuff.
1: Oh, my God. Thank you for calling in. That was savagery. Everything about that.
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1: I don't know how many times you've looked at your balloon knot lately, but I don't know what mine looks like.
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2: At all?
1: No.
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1: I've looked there.
2: Oh, okay. Just not...
1: This is taking a turn. And we're done.
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17: Colleague of mine was telling me the other day about how their Instagram feed is filled with videos, most of them kind of funny, about how grandparents and friends tend to bulldoze new parents out of the way to get to see their baby. Now, as a dad of three daughters, I know how life really does become all about them the moment those kids are born. But I also know parents are still people, too, who need their own attention beyond being mom or dad. And moms, in particular in those early years, can feel especially invisible in the eyes of other people. So what can you do to stop contributing to what is known as maternal invisibility? Women we spoke to said these two things were the most helpful. When people stopped to ask how they could best support them, number one, or when they took the initiative to handle certain tasks that obviously needed to be done. I'm Dr. Sanjay Gupta, helping you live a better life.
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1: So I'm replying to everybody on the text line guessing what their salary is, and it's never good when three people in a row have written back to me, "I wish I made that much."
2: Yeah, we are pretty optimistic.
1: Yeah, it's Rachel and Rob on Hot FM. We're playing Guess the Salary today, and if you've never done this with us before, you call or text us. You just tell us what your job is. We are not going to ask your name today. Everybody remains anonymous, because I know people are weird. You don't want to share your salary with everybody. I get it. But you have no idea how much people are making. Like, we learn so much every time we do this segment.
2: Especially because sometimes we learn, like, holy cow, you make a lot. And then other times we really, too often, I think, we figure out, like, wow, you should be making more.
1: We just got a text from a listener. I'm a first grade teacher at Muskegon Public Schools.
2: 47.
1: Higher.
2: 53.
1: 55.
2: Oh, wow.
1: I know. I saw that and I was like, okay, that actually makes me feel really
2: happy.
1: Yeah,
2: I'm like, okay.
1: Okay, somebody else just texted, I'm a homemaker aide for our county's senior center. We do cleaning for the elderly, shopping, whatever their basic needs are to keep them living in their own homes and as independent as possible. Okay, to that listener just texted and I almost said your name because I'm looking at it. What you do is super important.
2: I was just going to say it's really important and you don't get paid enough because you probably only make like 35.
1: 33. You're right. Wow. She does not get paid enough. And
2: the reason why I knew that because you said our county.
1: Yeah, we should have known. Right. Yeah. I would have definitely guessed you made more. God, what is your job? We guess how much you make. I don't care how high it is. I don't care how low it is. I think it's important to talk about these things. I was always told never talk about money when I was a kid. Did you get that?

0: Yeah, oh, yeah, because, yeah, you don't share, you don't talk politics, don't talk money.
1: Don't talk religion. I hope you're listening, Mom and Dad. Everybody's anonymous. What is your job?
2: I do kitchen and bath design.
1: Oh, I've always wanted to do a job like this. You get to design what people's, like, bathrooms look like and make them look all cute?
2: Yeah, and the kitchen's so fun.
0: Did you go to school for this?
2: I did not.
0: Ooh.
2: And I've been doing it for 11 years.
0: So you actually design. Do you get a commission?
2: Yes, a little one, but mostly hourly.
0: Okay. Hourly.
1: Oh, hourly. I'm going to guess you make like 65.
0: I was going to say, I'm going to guess right about 60, actually.
2: Rachel is right on.
1: Man!
0: Whoa! That never happens.
1: You know why? Because, babe, let me tell you, I have wanted to do a job like that forever. I have looked into that. I thought I wanted to do that in school, interior design, fashion design, all that stuff. But I will tell you, I'd love, if somebody wants to hire me with zero experience to pick out your backsplash, I'm in.
0: Yeah, I'll do it.
2: The funny part is I used to do health. I worked in the in the hospital, and I had to quit because I didn't make enough money.
1: Oh, get out.
0: So it's kind of what we're finding out.
1: Well, I love that you fell into this. Thank you for listening today.
2: Thank you. Have a good day.
1: Good morning, Hot FM. Don't share your name, but tell us what you do for a living.
3: So I work for a automotive foundry. Doing the FBI.
0: You said a foundry?
3: Yep.
1: What's a foundry? I'm dumb. You gotta dumb it down for me.
3: So it's melting down metal to make automotive parts or metal signs.
0: That's what I was thinking a foundry was.
1: Oh, were you?
0: I was, yeah, like a big molten lava type thing.
1: Yes, yes.
0: How much do you make? I bet you make $90,000 a year.
1: I was gonna say 100. I think you're at six figures.
3: A lot less than that, actually.
0: 60. I bet you make 35 a year.
3: Right about there, yes.
1: 35?
3: Yeah.
0: Which is crazy because you're working with hot melted like metal and you can burn yourself to death.
1: That's also like a hardcore skill that like not a lot of people have, so it surprises me.
3: Yeah, so it's honestly, I wish the company would treat all the employees better.
1: Yeah. Well, we didn't share your name, so fill out your company survey when you get them quarterly. Thank you for calling. I always feel bad because you know there's so many people that feel that way.
0: Yeah, usually a company like that doesn't have the quarterly survey.
1: No.
0: The anonymous, not anonymous surveys.
1: We're not sharing your name today. What is your job?
4: I am a pharmaceutical sales rep in the specialty segment.
1: Ooh, you make $175,000 a year.
0: I was going to say 160, so yeah.
4: 210.
1: Hell yeah! Yeah, you do! Woo! Heck yeah, that's awesome!
4: Thank you.
1: Where was your last vacation?
4: We took a BVI, a private BVI boat trip.
1: God, I'm just turned on for you right now. Thank you for listening to the show.
0: Yeah, we appreciate that you like us.
1: God, I went into the wrong job.
0: I know. I was just thinking with your personality, she could probably train you to be decent.
1: Well, that's so nice. I shoot for decent, so thank you.
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2: Oh, hi, good morning. We're both here today. It's Rachel and Rob. Rob is here feeling a little lighter, if you will.
3: I am, yeah.
2: Yeah, you look like you lost something. So weird.
3: It's so weird.
2: Yeah, your face is looking thin.
3: You know what's funny? I wonder if when they were in, did they take some out? Like, did I get a twofer on this little thing?
2: If you missed it, and we're going to talk about this more coming up on the show today. Rob had his gallbladder removed last week. Like, straight up emergency surgery happened, and I had to take him to the ER last week. And I've talked a little bit on the air about this, but I haven't shared like that much because obviously it's your medical information, not mine. I actually thought to myself, am I sharing too much?
3: You know, I don't know.
2: Did you get any texts?
3: No, I was going to say, actually, the funny part was is that I feel like after what you had to go through with me that day,
2: yeah,
3: you can share away.
2: We had a day. We had a really big day. And you know what, Squad 6, we will share the story with you coming up at 6:45. We'll share basically what went down and how Rob had to be out of work for the last week because of this. But I'll tell you what, we have learned that emergency rooms bring you and I closer together.
3: They really do. When I first started, I took you like within my first month, 3 months here?
2: Yeah, no,
3: with
2: okay,
3: you?
2: So it was February, you started in January. It was the first month you and I were doing the show.
3: Yeah, I took her to get her appendix taken out.
2: Yes.
3: And then flip a couple years later, you hauled my puke bucket on the day that my gallbladder decided to try to kill me.
2: Yes, we'll talk about that coming up this morning. Like I said, at 6:40, Rob has been out. He had emergency gallbladder surgery, which was very scary. I will say this, and we won't get into this too much coming up on the show. You had been having so many issues with your health and like feeling sick, and you had like onset pneumonia and like all of those things going on, and you just haven't felt well. And I almost felt relief when we figured out what it was.
3: Yeah, actually, I was going to say I've had some chronic stuff that I've been trying. And it's funny because I actually have a really good team of like people that I've been working with over at Trinity Health.
2: Yeah.
3: And we've been trying to figure out like what could be happening, you know, to like, chipping away at it. And then it turned on the light and showed itself. The funny part is the pneumonia is completely separate from the other. So like 2026 is going to be my year hitting my deductible.
2: Woo! It's going to make the doctor's appointments a lot better once that deductible's hit.
3: I think I probably hit it after this past week.
2: Actually, if I had a nickel for every time you and all that pain looked at me and go, oh my God, it's going to cost me so much. He kept saying that. I was like, you have to do this.
3: You know what though? They claimed it life-threatening.
2: Yes.
3: And the minute that happened, even in so much pain,
2: you were like, do whatever I got to do.
3: They're like, this is an emergency surgery. And I'm like, is it life-threatening? They're like, yes. And I was like, oh my God, the insurance is going to cover it then. Because our insurance has a little thing in there. If it's not life-threatening, you're supposed to go to urgent care.
2: Are you serious?
3: Yeah.
2: Oh my God. Oh, excellent.
3: Here's all I'm going to say.
2: Say, make sure it's in the paperwork.
3: I understand why Luigi is where he's at.
2: Stop it. He's going to stay there too, I'm sure of it. Coming up on the show with the 411 in just a few minutes. Speaking of health issues, what massive celebrity has revealed they were legally blind for a decade? It's on the way with Hot FM.
4: Wake up in the morning feeling like my glasses, I'm out the door, I'm gonna hit this city.
3: Let's
4: before
3: go.
4: I leave, brush my teeth with a bottle of Jack, 'cause when I leave for the night, I ain't coming.

0: It's Rachel's 411. What's that? What's that?
1: Anne Hathaway was doing a podcast, Rob, and revealed she was legally blind in one eye for 10 years and didn't tell anyone.
2: I was half blind for 10 years, 30 to 40. I had an early onset cataract. It impacted my vision so much that I was basically legally blind out of my left eye. I wound up getting surgery. I didn't realize how bad it had gotten until I could finally see the full spectrum. I appreciate vision because I literally feel like every day I wake up and I get to see the way that I do, it's a miracle. Two generations back, that wouldn't have been an option for someone like me. So, like, I actually do feel very connected to that kind of a miracle.
1: Can you imagine? You're just Anne Hathaway. You're gallivanting down red carpets and you can't see out of one eye and no one knows.
3: No, it is pretty crazy.
1: It is. And to hear that, like, she had this surgery, but also that she didn't even realize how bad it was until she could see clearly. Like, how often does that happen to people?
3: I wonder that. You know, it's funny. Like, yeah, I bet a lot of people don't realize. And sometimes I don't know if you realize how you can get it fixed.
1: For sure. No, absolutely. You know, I just thought that was crazy this morning. So, you know, last week they had The Late Show with Stephen Colbert come to an end on CBS. And he had all of, like, his famous friends show up. Well, there's a story today because Ryan Reynolds was one of the people who was there for one of his for his very last show and his last guest. And sources today are claiming that Ryan Reynolds made it a point to make sure Blake Lively didn't come because they didn't think it was appropriate because he deems her as polarizing now. And if they would have brought Blake Lively to Stephen Colbert's last show, that it would have overshadowed Stephen Colbert's last night.
3: Wow.
1: Isn't that interesting? Because, like, the more I read about it, the more these sources were claiming that this was, like, a deliberate choice of Ryan Reynolds to come by himself, which makes me wonder how much stuff he's going to start doing by himself, because Blake Lively is polarizing right now.
3: And how do you explain that to her?
1: Yeah, I don't know. That's going to be a tough conversation
3: in the marriage.
1: Because
3: they've always been very, like, very close, very, you know, and to be like, hey, if I'm going to keep doing what I do, I can't be seen with you.
1: Oh, and tell me, you sent this to me about Stephen Colbert doing Only in the Row.
3: So he did, so the night after he shut the show down, he actually was in Detroit for, well, Monroe, Michigan, on their public access television show. And he brought out Jeff Daniels,
1: Eminem, Jack White, and did an entire public access show. I dug into this. He did it 10 years ago, too.
3: Well, get this. Now CBS is pulled, you can't find a copy of that anywhere because CBS is suing Monroe Public Access and Stephen Colbert.
1: They're going to sue the public access television show in Monroe?
3: Yeah, and they're trying to. Here's the thing, because Stephen Colbert apparently is under some kind of a contract.
1: For a period of time,
3: and so they are fighting it right now. The city of Monroe is fighting it because they technically don't fall under Stephen's contract.
1: Really?
3: So there's a good chance that they won't get any legal action, but it's been pulled off of all social or all streaming
1: services.
3: I'm
1: so bummed because I wanted to watch it.
3: Yeah, if you can find it, that's awesome and send it to us. But apparently, CBS is really going after that because of. But how cool was it that he ended on Thursday night, and on Friday night he was there doing that public
1: action? And he's done it before because he has ties to Monroe, Michigan. Somebody said that his brother or something was getting married. And that's why he was in the state. Yeah, which is really interesting. Drake is breaking records with these three albums that he released. You guys, I've heard a couple of the new Drake songs. I fear we misjudged.
3: Really?
1: Some of these songs. Yeah.
3: Well, that's what happens when you put out 44.
1: 100%. So 42 of his songs are now in the Billboard Hot 100. He has the number one song right now called Janice STFU. But it's the most simultaneous songs on the chart by any artist in the history of the Billboard Hot 100. Morgan Wallen was the last artist to do it with 37.
3: Do you think Janice is code for Kendrick?
1: You know, I don't know. I can't tell you, but I will tell you, he does have a song called Ho Phase on one of these albums. One, I relate to hard, and two, it's a bop.
3: Really?
1: I've kind of fallen down some Drake rabbit holes.
3: I got to give it a little chance.
1: Yeah,
3: then.
1: You do. You absolutely do. And finally, Bad Bunny is going to be in Toy Story 5. I came across this yesterday. Bad Bunny going to be in Toy Story 5, and he's playing, are you ready? The pizza with sunglasses.
3: Are you serious?
1: Yes!
3: That's better than where I was going, and I hate to say because I was going to be like, is he going to be a soccer ball?
1: No!
3: Because that's something that, like, Latin America loves.
1: Oh, okay, I see. No, he's going. That would have made more sense for you, actually.
3: Yeah, instead of a pizza.
1: He's a pizza with sunglasses. Bad Bunny's going to be in Toy Story 5. That's the 411 today.
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4: 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S-curve picking up some volume as well. Still no major accidents to deal with. Still dealing with ongoing construction work. Kent County, Buchanan Avenue, and Hall Street. Also, Ottawa County, Crockery Township, Cleveland Street, 112th Avenue. You got that bridge reconstruction scheduled through early to mid-October. I'm Dave Cackley. That's a look at traffic.
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9: 13 on your side weather. Summer-like day with highs in the mid-80s and lots of sunshine. Tomorrow, partly cloudy with a chance for rain in the afternoon. Later this week, highs in the mid-70s with sunshine returning.
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0: It's Rachel and Rob at 105.3 Hot FM. I want you to imagine, you guys, you're sitting at a restaurant, okay? It's like, I don't know, 8 o'clock at night. It's starting to get full. It's starting to get busy.
1: Okay.
0: And you're in L.A., all right? Uh-huh. It's a nice place.
1: I can't believe we're eating dinner at 8 o'clock in L.A. Oh, I figured it was like a 10 o'clock place, but okay.
0: Maybe it was 10. I don't know what time it was. Right, I'm just old.
1: Imagine it's 4 p.m. in L.A.
0: It would be 4 o'clock. You're right. The sun would be beaming still, but that's neither here nor there. You're sitting there dining and you're having, I don't know, what's something bougie, escargot. And then all of a sudden, you look up and at the hostess stand, they're greeting Justin and Hailey Bieber on a double date with Kendall Jenner and Jacob Elordi.
1: I'd be like, is this really good escargot then?
0: They apparently were on a double date in a restaurant in LA the other night, and there's a picture of them like all sitting at a table together, and all I could think was, imagine you're sitting there at that restaurant and then those four walk in.
1: Do you think, because I feel like both Bieber and Jacob are both like, they're kind of quiet.
0: Yes.
1: So I wonder, like, did they just sit there, like, almost bored?
0: Oh, yeah, for sure. Uh-huh. Because Hailey Bieber and Kendall Jenner are, like, best friends.
1: Yeah, so they're talking, having a good time.
0: Yeah, they're having a great time, the other two had their head in their phones.
1: Thank you. That's like, exactly what I'm thinking.
0: Our girlfriend and wife made us come here. I don't really know this one. And Justin Bieber's like, this guy's 2 feet taller than I am. This is uncomfortable.
1: Yeah, and Jacob's like, would you like to drink some of my bath water?
0: Right, as he looks down on him. Coming up on the show in just a few minutes. I came across this yesterday. I've been dying to talk to Rob about it because I feel like he's going to think this is the greatest thing ever. There is something Gen Z is doing to combat the corporate America burnout. And I don't know how y'all are affording this. Well, I kind of do. It's coming up next on 105.3 Hot FM.

0: 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It's a Rachel Gray Show with Rob Sparks. Gen Z has the hashtag mini retirement trending, or hashtag adult gap year. Have you seen this?
1: No, but I'm kind of digging what you're saying.
0: Okay, so basically what it is you are totally burnt out from work. You're doing a job you don't even like that much. Maybe you don't get any work-life balance. Maybe you don't have any flexibility. So basically, you are able to take a gap year or even just like a few months off where you reevaluate your life. So they call it a mini retirement where you travel or you do whatever, but you're reevaluating the choices that you have made in your career path.
1: Do you know that before I came to work here, I kind of did that.
0: How long were you off work?
1: I didn't do it in the proper way. Like, this sounds like they are saving up to go do that.
0: Yeah.
1: I just kind of was like, I'll figure it out with some side hustles.
0: And?
1: I was off from, let's see, I left my job in October and I started here in May?
0: Yeah, it was May.
1: When I became full-time?
0: Yeah,
1: yeah.
0: It was May.
1: Because I was kind of part-timing it here.
0: Yeah.
1: But that was it. So it was, what, 6 months about that I kind of took my time to figure out what was next.
0: Do you feel like that was a time where you could actually, like, recharge, or were you stressed out?
1: No, I feel like I did a pretty good job at recharging it because I dialed back my lifestyle a lot, you know, so I didn't have a lot of, like, streaming services or anything.
0: Yeah.
1: Because I was just making just enough to kind of cover everything.
0: Yeah.
1: But it did give me time to figure out, like, do I want to get back into radio? Did I want to stay in the technology field that I had been in?
0: Right.
1: Like, what was I going to do?
0: And, yeah.
1: And then I kissed a lot of butt and got here.
0: So, yeah.
2: About March, I was like, I guess I need to really get into this.
0: 100. Well played, sir. We appreciate all the butt kissing. They say that Gen Z is able to afford this in some ways because they strategically plan to save to be able to do this. And you know what's funny is you brought up side hustles. They're doing freelancing. They're doing remote gigs or running online businesses to be able to do this. But get this, too. Some of them are moving back in with their parents to be able to have a mini retirement to evaluate what they want in life.
1: If you think about it too, I mean, just how expensive life is getting. Sometimes I'm like, I don't know that I want to say compound living, but I want to say like group living.
0: Yeah.
1: May not always be a bad idea.
0: If somebody came to Rob right now and was like, let's all get a house together, where like each of us have our own bedroom, we live in one great big house together, you would do it.
1: I think I would.
0: I know you would.
1: I actually just said not long ago, I was like, I always thought that I didn't thrive around people.
0: Yeah.
1: And now I'm like, I thrive when I'm around people. Like when I don't have just my own time to sit around and get into my head.
0: Yeah.
1: And there's other people around, I do much better in life, I think.
0: My problem is if I were Gen Z, like, oh, mini retirement, I'd want to go to the Amalfi Coast. You know what I mean? So, like, let's go to Italy. Let's go backpack through Europe.
1: That's
0: for a month.
1: Other problem is that I would want to, like, I did it now, I'd be like, let's go somewhere.
0: No, for sure. I'd have to sell my body to afford it. I know I would.
1: Trust me.
0: There would be Rachel Gray OnlyFans. Like, there'd be only one way to make it through it. And if I ever did a mini retirement, you would be able to find me and subscribe for $20 a month.
1: Well, partly because you would all, yeah.
0: Yeah. I hope you like old 40-year-olds that are a little chubby.
1: Well, you could do it all stuff like on the beach and stuff too.
0: Oh, exactly.
1: You could have like two purposes. You could have your OnlyFans and you could have your Instagram.
0: It's like, where in the world is Carmen Sandiego, but where in the world are Rachel Gray's boobs?
1: You see, oh my God, I love it. It's a whole thing.
0: Business model, guys.
1: What is she doing at the Vatican with those things out?
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4: Expressways are still in pretty good shape. Speeds, for the most part, well over 70. Still no major accidents to slow you down. We do have closures continuing in Allegan County, 144th over 131. That's scheduled all the way through the end of the year. Also in Kent County, you got closures slowing things down a bit. To MLK over 131. Look for posted detours to get around that. Bridge replacement through mid-November. I'm Dave Cackley. That's a look at traffic.
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1: Was this bunny the size of like a guinea pig?
0: Yes.
1: Okay, I just went.
0: It was about guinea pig size, and then I set it free so we could have a lovely life.
1: So then you let this guinea pig size rabbit free.
0: Yes, because after I was like, I can't keep it in our house.
1: After living in a cooler, getting fed by you nightly. Okay, I'm just trying to set the picture, okay?
0: Okay, don't give me a dose of Rob reality right now.
1: I'm not
0: saying
1: another word right now.
0: Yeah.
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7: 13 on your side weather. Summer-like day with highs in the mid-80s and lots of sunshine. Tomorrow, partly cloudy with a chance for rain in the afternoon. Later this week, highs in the mid-70s with sunshine returning.
3: 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Yep, that's

0: 105.3 Hot FM. It's the Rachel Gray Show with Rob Sparks. We have been waiting to talk about this because we had a very eventful week here last week in the show. It was Tuesday, right?
1: It was, yeah.
0: Yeah, I got a text from Rob at like 4 o'clock in the morning. And anytime I get a text from Rob at 4 o'clock in the morning that says, hey, give me a call when you can, I think, oh, boy. Because we don't talk on the phone unless we have something to discuss that we don't need in writing.
1: And yeah, right, exactly.
0: Or if something personal's going on, we talk to each other, okay?
1: Because, and normally, we'll even text stuff back and forth. So it's not a big deal to text.
0: Yeah.
1: But yeah, if we are we're taking it onto a phone call.
0: Yeah. Am I allowed to say what I had to go to your house for?
1: Yeah.
0: Okay. So Rob says, hey, I'm really not feeling good. And you're like whispering and I'm in my closet whispering. He goes, I'm really not feeling good. And this is really embarrassing, but I think I'm constipated. And I don't know if I can get in this morning right away. And I was like, oh, I got something for that.
1: Because I'm on a shot now.
0: Yes, right.
1: And so that's part of one of the things. Yes. And I was like, I've screwed up and I've let myself get backed up.
0: Mm-hmm.
1: And because I never asked for an hour for that.
0: Yes. So I said, I got this magnesium citrate for when I have my surgery, I'll bring it over. So I stopped by Rob's house like 4:40 in the morning on my way into work and I give him this stuff. Well, it doesn't work. And like an hour passes and I texted you, hey, is it better? And you were like, no, it's not better. I'm in more pain and I think I need to go to the ER.
1: Because the pain just kept getting worse. I just was having this like really bad pain in my stomach, like middle and upper stomach that was going to my back.
0: Oh my gosh.
1: And I couldn't get, in my head, I'm like, if I can just poop, that'll be better.
0: Yeah, but you couldn't. And I ended up saying, okay, I'm going to come get you. Because after I saw you walk out of the house in the morning when I brought you that medicine to help you poop, you looked like trash. I mean, I was like, you were walking weird. You were wincing. And something inside me told me something was wrong.
1: Yeah, because you checked really quick. And I was like, no, I think I'm going to go to the hospital. And you're like, no, I'm on my way over.
0: Yeah, so I went to pick him up and we ended up going downtown to Trinity Health's ER and taking him in. And watching you sit there and suffer in the pain and pace and he couldn't get comfortable. And I have to say, I was kind of twitching and I was trying to be quiet, but low key, I was kind of panicking inside a little bit because I didn't know what was happening.
1: It was so much pain. And of course, in true Rob fashion, they first put an EKG on me. I'm like, it's not that. I'm not paying for this.
0: Yes, Rob's like, am I going to pay for this? Rachel, this is going to cost me so much money. I'm literally back in a room with him and they're hooking him up to electrodes. And he's like, my insurance is going to cover this. Anyway, so as we sit there and they finally get Rob back into a room, his EKG comes back fine. They do a chest scan. That comes back fine. And then as we're sitting there, he's rolling on his side. I'm giving my version of this because I think you were
1: no
0: hot.
1: Please do, because I don't remember a lot of this.
0: And the doctors are coming in and they're like, what's your pain level at? He's like, what's dying? That's what he's saying to the doctors. And you can tell he's just in so much pain. But when you rolled over and go, Rach, I'm gonna throw up, and I grabbed that bucket for you and you were just moaning in pain, I was like, this is so bad, you guys. Like, I knew it was bad.
1: That was one of the most violent throw ups I think I've ever had.
0: I'm really glad I got to be a part of it. I was holding the bucket as you were holding the bucket and I was leaning over your back gagging. You just couldn't see me.
1: What's really do you know what's really funny too? Oh my god, I know, because I kind of remember what I saw.
0: Yeah,
1: and it was pretty nasty. But the minute we were done, they like take that back. She's like, here's this thing, where do we dump it? And they're like, oh, that goes into hazardous waste.
0: Yeah,
1: I remember them saying that. Biohazard.
0: I yelled at them. I'm like, can somebody please come get this vomit? Like, I was rude. Yeah, actually, I apologized
1: a couple times and I appreciate you advocating. Only because it was so much pain. Yeah, and I remember they gave me another bucket. And I was like, we've hit a new level in our partnership.
0: Yeah, no, we're best friends, guys. We are best friends now. But you ended up going down for an ultrasound and they discovered that you had to have your gallbladder removed.
1: Yeah, I had my gallbladder was so bad that it had been dead for a year or so.
0: They said your gallbladder was dead for a year.
1: So I don't remember the word.
0: Oh,
1: but
0: my god!
1: There's a word with gangrene in it, gingitis or something like that. And it basically. So I went in, I ended up having emergency surgery at 12:30 last Tuesday. And when they pull out, normally what they do is they go in, cause they cut like four little holes in you and they just pull it out.
0: Yeah.
1: Mine apparently, as they were pulling it out, fell apart.
0: So it just disintegrated.
1: It started to disintegrate because it was so bad.
0: I'm going to gag again.
1: Uh-huh.
0: It's like you're barfing in a bucket again.
1: It was and normally, once you have this done, they're like, okay, now you can go home. They made me stay overnight. So I didn't leave until 4 o'clock on Wednesday.
0: Because they wanted to monitor you.
1: Because they needed to make sure, because they were like, there might be gallstones.
0: It was full-blown poisoning you, though.
1: Yeah.
0: Like it was full-blown poisoning your body.
1: It's crazy. And the signs, looking back, we had some signs, but I had attacks probably for a few years, but they just always said, oh, it's dehydration because it was my sides that were hurting. And so over the last, technically February is kind of when it started to start, but over the past that week, right before Tuesday, so like I think it was like Thursday I had an issue, and then Sunday I was feeling bad and I walked it off, and that's why I was just like, this must be constipation. But no, it turned out that it was my gallbladder was completely rotten inside.
0: And, oh my God, that is so wild.
1: Yeah, so they didn't let me keep it.
0: That sucks. Everybody's been asking that too.
1: Apparently they had to vacuum it kind of out of me is what I've been told.
0: What?
1: Like they pulled it out.
0: Like to make sure they had to get all the extra pieces?
1: Yeah, they had to get all the extra pieces.
0: That's so sick. I was telling the kids about this yesterday and I started Googling what a gallbladder looks like because I didn't know. I literally was looking up pictures of
1: a
0: gallbladder.
1: It's like a lima bean.
0: Yes.
1: But bigger.
0: Yes.
1: And it's full. And what it does, if you don't know what it does, the gallbladder stores your bile and it helps you break down stuff. And when it doesn't work, your liver just works extra.
0: Okay.
1: So fried foods, fatty foods, alcohol, that kind of stuff, the gallbladder helps with it. You can live without one, but you also poop a lot when you eat fried foods now.
0: Oh,
1: so
0: great.
1: Chicken tenders are no longer a thing for me.
0: We already have a dairy allergy. Now I got to worry about you and fried food.
1: So
0: God, come
1: different.
0: On.
1: I got to say though, between you and Mike and Jacob, like you guys were there the whole time. I like, I know who my family is.
0: Yeah. Well, you know what? I will tell you, there was nothing quite like seeing you in pain like that, and I'm so glad you're okay, because it was very it was so uncertain that you didn't know what it was and you were in so much pain. It was really scary as I was sitting there, and then I started yelling at the nurse because no one was helping me, like when you were in so much pain and your electrodes wouldn't stay on. I will tell you, it brought you and I together closer for
1: it
0: sure
1: really
0: no question
1: did.
0: Whatsoever.
1: You know what's crazy too is big thanks to everybody, but it was so weird, like I have never used the, you know, they have the scale of nine, you know, pain 1 to 9 or 1 to 10. Never have I been like 9 or 10 because I'm like, that's just dramatic. And this whole time, I remember at one point they were like, I used to like, please let me die. And the nurse looks at me and goes, well, I got bad news. Your vitals aren't showing that you're dying right now. And I'm like, please let it happen.
0: When those nurses would come in and we'd be like, I'm dying. They'd be like, oh my God.
1: You missed when I had to apologize to the one nurse.
0: You did?
1: He was so cool. I got to be honest. Like he was really, he looked like he's a Disney Channel star, but I kept thinking I wanted to ask him, but I was being mean to him. He asked me something and I was like, this medicine you're giving me is not doing a damn thing. Like I was,
0: oh
1: and then
0: my
1: all
0: God.
1: Of a sudden I was like, I'm sorry. I one time told my grandma that she was a butthole for being mean to the nurses, and I am now my grandmother. And he's like, hey, at least you apologized, did she? And I was like,
0: right.
1: No, she just kept saying how much she hated you guys.
0: We learned from our lessons. We know when we're being mean. Either way, thank you to the whole team at Trinity Health and obviously your best friends, Mike and Jacob, because they did a lot as well. But we're glad you're back to work, Rob.
1: Yeah, I'm so glad to be back.
2: 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Traffic.
3: Lot of Company 96, the Ford, north and southbound 131. No major accidents to deal with right now. We do have lingering closures, Kent County, Buchanan Avenue at Hall Street through mid-November. Also in Muskegon, 96 at 31, also Apple Avenue at 31. Look out for ongoing closures. Still about 27 minutes south to Holland. I'm Dave Cackley. That's a look at traffic.
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12: App Store. 13 on your side weather. Summer-like day with highs in the mid-80s and lots of sunshine. Tomorrow, partly cloudy with a chance for rain in the afternoon. Later this week, highs in the mid-70s with sunshine returning.
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1: Well, let's start locally. A house exploded just before 4 a.m. yesterday in Plainfield Township, north of Grand Rapids, of course. The blast was so powerful, it completely leveled the home and shook by nearby neighborhoods, prompting dozens of 911 calls, and they said that some even came from miles away. They ended up finding one man dead in the wreckage, and a woman was critically injured and survived after being pulled out by neighbors before first responders could arrive. Authorities said yesterday afternoon that they believe it was an intentional, an attempted murder-suicide. They say that the husband likely caused the explosion, possibly by releasing natural gas inside the home and igniting it. The situation appears to be domestic-related with the couple. They were in the middle of a divorce.
0: Okay.
1: So she ended up surviving. He did not.
0: Oh, my God. That's a gnarly story.
1: Yeah. Neighbors described a massive boom and a fireball the moment the blast went off. And the sheriff has emphasized that this is an isolated incident and not a natural gas issue. This was self-made,
0: okay,
1: so to speak.
0: Gotcha.
1: So, but just a crazy story because anytime you have that, when I first moved to South Bend, we had like three or four houses that exploded. And it was because of natural gas problems.
0: Yes.
1: So seeing it again yesterday was like, oh my gosh.
0: So
1: and
0: scary.
1: So now we know exactly what was behind that. In some happier news, NASA unveiled the first three missions of its moon base program yesterday.
0: Yay!
1: Part of a $20 billion effort to send astronauts back into space, into the surface of the moon in 2028. Moonbase 1 will use Blue Origin's Moon Lander to deliver some science payloads to the Shackleton Connecting Ridge, which Rachel's going to find all about this.
0: I am going to keep that to
1: myself. You're going to love this and know all about this.
0: I actually went very pervy when you said the Shackleton's Connecting Ridge. I'm not going to do this.
1: And that is going to be as early as this fall. Moonbase 2 will send Astrobotics Griffin Lander carrying over 1,000 pounds of cargo, including a rover from Astrolab. And then Moonbase 3 will deliver payloads selected through NASA's Surface Science Initiative, including instruments from the European Space Agency in South Korea. So phase one of moon base calls for 25 launches and 21 landings and deliver about 4 metric tons of cargo going onto the moon.
0: Dang.
1: Pretty interesting that we're actually really trying to build a base on the moon.
0: We're building a base on the moon.
1: Isn't that crazy?
0: Yes. Take her to the moon.
1: And then finally in the hot list, we're going to be talking a lot about this. Trend watchers say 2026 could be the summer of non-carbonated drinks. Flat beverages is what we call them. And it's coming from Liquid Death to Surfside Iced Teas. They're becoming the drink of choice among
0: younger
1: Americans.
0: Those are my favorite.
1: Really?
0: Yes, I drink LDs is what my family calls them. I drink Surfsides all the time.
1: Well, apparently Gen Z is leading the change because they like to try new things. The generation between 1997 and 2012 did not grow up drinking soda as much as millennials, Gen X, or baby boomers. And so it was the advent of reusable water bottles that they were really known for.
0: Yeah.
1: Because that's what they take to school and everything.
0: Mm-hmm.
1: But they say that apparently they're leading the charge on this flat water trend.
0: Yeah.
1: And that it's not just them, though, that no matter what your age, everybody's starting to consider.
0: Yeah. Sun Cruiser's the other one.
1: Really?
0: They're iced tea, lemonade, vodkas, or you can just get iced tea and vodka, but they're so good because there's no bubbles in them. You don't get super full. I don't know why I'm doing an ad for this. I'm not getting paid.
1: No, my favorite part is I'm talking about non-alcoholic drinks and your two things.
0: Listen, you said Surfside. Those are alcoholic. No. The liquid
1: are they
0: are
1: sure?
0: Not. Yeah, Surfsides are. I had those this weekend too.
1: Oh.
0: Yeah. Girl, I'm in on it, all right?
1: I love it. Well, it's flat beverage summer.
0: Flat beverage summer. It's way better than flat-chested summer, I've been told.
1: That's or flat-butted summer.
0: Yeah. I got one of those. Don't bring it up.
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3: 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I'd rather be famous instead. I let

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0: like it. 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All my ops waiting for me to be you, I bet. 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Money really all that we fiending for. I'm doing things they ain't seen before. Bands ain't dumb, but extreme is all. I'm a demon lord. Fall off what? I ain't seen the horse. Called your bluff, better cite the source. Fame yeah. ain't something that I need no more.
1: Yeah, cause trick?
0: I said what I said. I'd rather be famous instead. I let all that get to my head. I don't care, I paint the town red.
1: Trick?
0: I said what I said. I'd rather be famous instead. I let all that get to my head. I

0: 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It's Rachel and Rob. Coming up in 3 minutes on the show. If you missed it earlier, Rob had to have emergency surgery last week. I took him to the ER and he had his gallbladder removed. But there's one question everybody keeps asking you. And honestly, I feel like I'm mad all over again, just like I went and got my appendix taken
1: out. I did not poop myself. Is that what we're worried about?
0: That's what we ask after you had a baby. That's what we ask after childbirth. But yeah, did you poop yourself or no?
1: This time I did not.
0: No, good for you. Yay. Yeah. Did you say in the room, I'm Rob Sparks from Hot FM?
1: I did when I came out of anesthesia.
0: Okay. Did you really?
1: Yes.
0: Oh, those nurses, I'm so sorry.
1: And I don't know why I popped up. I was like, hey, everybody.
0: Everybody.
1: You guys know who I am?
0: Yeah.
1: And then immediately I was like, what is the anesthesia? Why do I don't brag like this in real life.
0: Those were not the questions, though. The number one question Rob has been asked after his gallbladder surgery after Taylor Swift on Hot FM.

0: Rob had his gallbladder out last week. 105.3 Hot FM. It's Rachel and Rob. What is the number one question that you have been asked, Rob?
1: Did you get to keep it?
0: So many people want to know if you kept your gallbladder.
1: Did you see it?
2: That's the second one.
0: Okay. Did you see it, though? Because you said, if you didn't hear the story, it was full-blown, like, rotting in his body, has been dead for a year, and it, like, was sick.
1: Yeah, as they pulled it out, it kind of fell apart.
0: Somebody said that thing must have smelled so bad.
2: Never thought of that until you texted that in, and oh my God, that grosses me out, and it was inside of me.
0: I know, but it was full-blown poisoning your body. But did you think about keeping it for a minute?
1: You know what's funny is no, but because when they said it fell apart as they were pulling it out, there was no, I'm like, you're never going to let me see it. Because it's also biohazard or bio-waste.
0: Yeah.
1: You know, so like they all act weird about it. But
0: they like burn it.
1: But somebody, one of my best friends has a kidney stone in a bottle, and somebody else has a gallstone in a bottle.
0: A gallstone?
1: So they like kept a gallstone, and I was like, oh, I didn't know we could just keep those.
0: 616-451-0105. What did you keep that was found in your body?
1: I wish that I would have had enough wherewithal when it was all coming down to ask, hey, am I going to be able to keep whatever comes out?
0: Yeah.
1: But at the same time, I was like, just get this evil out of me.
0: So you may remember a couple years ago, Rob had to take me to the ER to get my appendix removed. I asked for my appendix and they told me I couldn't have it. They said that it had to go off for testing and that it would be put into like bio waste and burned or something.
1: Yeah.
0: And that was like taken to a special place. But I threw such a stink about not being able to see my own appendix and take it home that I got the doctor, my surgeon, who's a listener, thank you, Dr. Eric, for he sent me pictures of it so I could see what it looked like.
1: Oh, he actually did?
0: Yeah, he sent me pictures of my appendix so I could see what it looked like after. Because I was real mad I didn't get to keep it. It's mine. Like it was your disintegrated gallbladder. Why didn't you get a chunk of it?
1: I kind of wish that I could have seen what it looked like, only so I could have realized, like, oh my gosh, that was in me.
0: Katie said they didn't give me the option to keep mine either, Rob. Katie said I made them show me my appendix. They also wouldn't let me take it. She said I pitched a whole fit. Thank you, Katie. Me
1: I
0: too.
1: Love that you guys were all like actually pitching a fit. Because once the doctor came in and was like, that was messy in there. I was like, yeah, stop. We're good.
0: My God, what have you eaten?
1: That's the worst thing we've seen since Vietnam. And I'm like, no, we're good.
0: What have you kept, though? Because, or if you like work in healthcare, you work in a hospital, what have you seen people try to keep?
1: Can you keep tonsils?
0: Ooh, that's a good one. 616-451-0105. I feel like you can.
1: I feel like there, as a kid, people did keep their
0: tonsils. Somebody texted in and said people take their gallbladders home all the time.
1: What?
0: Yeah. Okay, a nurse just texted us and said things that we find in people's butts.
1: That they ask to take home?
0: Yeah.
1: I wouldn't ask.
0: I know.
1: Can I get that shampoo bottle back? Right.
0: I cannot imagine the things that they are finding there.
1: Also, could you imagine, like, you pull a Lego out of a kid's nose and then you take it?
0: Okay, there's got to be someone listening somewhere that had something pulled out of their kid's nose or something like their ear that they took home with them.
1: So the second question is, somebody had one on their shelf on it. Wasn't it somebody in our company on a Zoom had, like, some, like, on a shelf behind them?
0: I think it was a kidney stone.
1: That's what I was thinking,
0: I think it
1: too.
0: Was a kidney stone. In fact, somebody just texted in and said, I save all my kidney stones. They're in a medicine pill bottle. I have 10 right now.
1: You know what?
0: Oh, my God. 10 of them? You are probably in so much pain.
1: My mom kept the rubber band and shriveled up. Well, my belly button, when it fell off, she still had the shrivel.
0: Yeah.
1: But then from the circumcision.
0: Your umbilical cord
1: from
0: thing?
1: The circumcision.
0: Your mother has your foreskin?
1: I believe that's...
0: That is vile.
1: I believe that's what... She definitely has the rubber band still.
0: My God!
1: I remember as a kid opening the coffee table.
0: Rob!
1: And it was in a bottle.
0: It was in a display coffee table?
1: No. It was hidden. It was like in a bottle in there, like hidden. And I remember
0: imagine somebody's coming over opening drawers just looking for the remote in the coffee table and they find Rob's foreskin.
1: In a pill bottle. Where's...
0: Don't open that! 616-451-0105. I don't know how to feel right now.
1: I know. I'm trying really hard not to make jokes that'll get me in trouble here.
0: What did you have as like a surgery and you kept something from it? Or is there something that like you know of somebody that they kept something and it's like displayed in their home? Because like people have kept their gallbladders and put them in like, I don't know, formaldehyde or something in a jar in their house.
1: Which that would be weird.
0: Yeah, it would, but I still kind of want mine. I actually don't understand how they get to keep it and you don't. Like it was your body.
1: Oh, well, and that's the thing, or that they don't even offer it.
0: Yes.
1: Which I mean, because when you take your pet in and that end of time happens,
0: yes.
1: they do ask, would you like us to take care of it or would you like to?
0: Right.
1: Give me the same option with my gallbladder.
0: 616-451-0105. Did you have surgery and keep something from it? Where can you keep your tonsils too? I'd like to know. 616-451-0105.
3: 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Traffic.
4: Heavy traffic flows continue. 96 to Ford, north and southbound 131. Look out for a minor crash. Clyde Park at 36th Street in Wyoming. No reports of any injuries, but we do have crews on the scene. Some pockets of congestion along 96 between Walker and Coopersville on the eastbound side. No reports of any incidents in that area as yet. 31, Muskegon to Holland, 27. I'm Dave Cackley. That's a look at traffic.
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1: Everyone called me Robert, and what's going on?
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1: It's not Robert.
0: Which, by the way, is so Arkansas, by the way.
1: It's not.
0: It is so Arkansas. I'm not Robert. I'm Robbie.
1: That's not Arkansas.
0: What do you mean? Oh, no. I've struck a chord.
1: No, you haven't. I'm just done talking to you, Raquel.
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15: Hey. 13 on your side weather. Summer-like day with highs in the mid-80s and lots of sunshine. Tomorrow, partly cloudy with a chance for rain in the afternoon. Later this week, highs in the mid-70s with sunshine returning.
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0: What body part did you keep after a surgery? 616-451-0105. It's a Rachel Gray Show with Rob Sparks. If you're just joining us, if you missed the news last week, Rob had to go have emergency surgery to have his gallbladder removed. And I took him. And it was like real scary. But everybody wanted to know if you kept it. And the answer is no.
1: No, they did not. Well, I don't know that it was in a spot where I could keep it.
0: Yes.
1: Because it was pretty, it disintegrated, I guess, as it was coming out. It was that bad. So I don't know.
0: I want to see what it looked like, though.
1: I know. I kind of... You know they had video. I know because one of these incisions were where the camera was.
0: Seriously?
1: Yeah, they set by your belly button. They stick it in there so they know how to work around.
0: Yeah.
1: So I'm like, I know you have video.
0: Okay, I know they have pictures of it because they wouldn't let me keep my appendix either. They literally refused to let me keep it, but the surgeon sent me pictures. I want to see how nasty yours look because I'm
1: gross like
0: that.
1: Get my surgeon to call me back. So that might be...
0: Hey, maybe, Bob, surgeon!
1: Maybe when we talk, I'll be like, hey, do you happen to have a pic?
0: We want to see what that thing looked like because it had died like a year prior. Like it was rotten your body.
1: Yeah.
0: But a lot of people are texting in that there were certain things that they kept like after surgery or after they beat chemo. Somebody said my daughter kept her port from chemo after they beat cancer. So they kept the port.
1: Which
0: as I can remember it.
1: That's really cool.
0: That is really cool. Somebody else said they have kidney stones that they've kept. What did you keep? 616-451-0105. I'm a little blown away by the people who are texting in that had something somebody had removed from their body that they wanted to take home. Something that was in their butt.
1: Yeah, I was going to say, this is self put in there.
0: Yeah, like my question is, yo, why'd you do that? Just so you could take it home?
1: Did you accidentally fall?
0: 616-451-0105. Rebecca's on the phone. Rebecca, was there something you kept?
2: Well, not me. I want to tell you, my husband had, he cut his finger and they were amputating it. They told him he couldn't take it and he took it and he has it at home in a vodka bottle.
0: Wait,
1: how did he take it when they're like, you can't take, did he like pull it off the
0: stole
1: tray
0: it?
1: And he's like, I don't know what happened to it.
0: My finger.
2: Yeah. He's like, it's my finger. Why can't I keep it? He's like, when he dies, he wants to be buried complete.
0: Stop. Oh my God.
1: So does he have all his teeth that he's lost throughout the years?
2: Oh, it was just that finger part. So yeah.
0: But oh my God.
2: He was adamant he was going to keep it. So...
0: Wait, where is he having it stored right now? Does he have it in anything?
2: Yeah, it's in a vodka bottle.
0: It's in a vodka bottle. Don't forget to put my finger in there when they lower me into the ground.
1: That's such a Russian feel.
0: I know. Right, to put the finger in the vodka.
2: I will make sure that it goes with them when he goes.
0: I'm dying. Oh, my God. No pun intended. Thank you for calling in this morning. Somebody texted in and said their mom still has the marble that was removed from his nose as a child.
1: See, that's what I'm thinking. Like,
0: yeah.
1: I would keep something that came out of my kid's nose.
0: No, for sure.
1: Only because it would go in there, like on their, but next to their baseball mitt. Right. I'd want them to see. I'm guessing it's always going to be a boy that does this.
0: No, 100% it was, for sure. Yeah.
1: I want them to see. Remember when that was in your nose?
0: Right. And remember how dumb you were? We weren't sure if we were going to have to save for your college or not. 616-451-0105.
1: We were pretty sure we were going to get off cheap with this kid.
0: We thought that you were going to get free community college. 616-451-0105. What did you have removed from your body that you kept? And is anybody like me where they told you you couldn't have your appendix? Like, did you ever have something removed and you tried to keep it and they wouldn't let you? Because, like, it always blows my mind. Like, they give you those kidney stones back. I have a neighbor that sent us a picture of his kidney stone once, and I was like, holy crap, man.
1: Well, that's the thing, because if you get it out yourself, you can just fish it out of the toilet and put it in a little jar.
0: Oh, I think that's what he did. I think he sifted it with a strainer.
1: Yeah.
0: 616-451-0105. Rob had his gallbladder removed. He did not get to keep it, but have you gotten to keep anything?
3: 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Traffic.
4: Moderate to heavy traffic flows 96 to Ford. North and southbound 131. Got a crash off to the side. Eastbound 96, 16th Avenue. That's just west of Wilson, and no word on any injuries there. We got a stalled vehicle off to the side, southbound 131 at 28th Street. Still in the cleanup, Clyde Park at 36th in Wyoming. Still no word on any injuries on Dave Cackley. That's a look at traffic.
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1: You know when you see them and they're like bending the leg backwards and stretching you?
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1: It could also be a lady. 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
0: I don't know how to feel right now, but Rob's still looking for someone to stretch him out. 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
14: 13 on your side weather. Summer-like day with highs in the mid-80s and lots of sunshine. Tomorrow, partly cloudy with a chance for rain in the afternoon. Later this week, highs in the mid-70s with sunshine returning.
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0: We just got a text from a listener that said we should be very skeptical of all these people texting in that they've kept body parts because they could be serial killers.
1: Yeah, a little bit of a question
0: it's
1: there.
0: It's a little weird, guys.
1: Gotta be honest.
0: 105.3 Hot FM. The reason we're talking about this is last week, I took Rob to the emergency room and he had to have emergency surgery to have his gallbladder removed. And everybody keeps asking him, did you keep it? And I, honest to God, don't know that you could have because you said it, like, fell apart when they pulled it out of your body.
1: Yeah, I was going to say, I feel like there wasn't a lot. It would just be like a blob.
0: Yes.
1: Like just a blob of goo.
0: Right. Oh, God. Somebody texted in that it probably smelled terrible.
1: And I never thought of that until they said that. Yeah. And I'm like, can you imagine how bad that was?
0: What's funny is people are texting in with their gallbladder removal advice. Somebody texted in never to trust a fart now, Rob.
1: Learn that early on. You are not wrong. Just want to say
0: 616-451-0105. We're hearing from people whose mom kept the marble that they shoved up their nose. Somebody said they ask every single time for their tonsils. They've asked for their thyroid before. I'm sorry, what? You had to have your thyroid removed?
1: And also you asked for it?
0: Right. Oh, I would ask for it too.
1: Would you really?
0: When I had my appendix removed, I was full-blown butthurt they wouldn't let me keep it. I wanted to show that sucker off.
1: Oh, I remember you being very aggravated about
0: yes,
1: it.
0: And the surgeon actually heard me being about it on the air, so he sent me pictures of my appendix that day when I got done. I got an email that said, here are pictures of what it looked like. It's bio waste is what it said. They tested it and then they burned it.
1: My favorite part is your surgeon was like, right. Here, shut up.
0: Right. Story of my life.
1: Mine was like, don't take his call. He's going to ask for something stupid.
0: 616-451-0105. What did you keep after a surgery or what body part did you keep? We had one woman call in whose husband kept half his finger. It's in a vodka bottle in their house.
1: Which that is the most Russian thing
0: I've
1: ever heard.
0: I know. Oh, everything about it is so sick, but I respect it because it's yours.
1: My question is there still vodka in that bottle?
0: Oh, I don't know. And is it colored now? Like, is it weirdly yellow? 616-451-0105. Good morning, Hot FM. What's your name and where are you from?
2: Teresa Grand Rapids.
0: What did you keep, Teresa? You're already snickering and I don't know how to feel. So go ahead.
2: I just want to say, Rob, we were so worried about you. So happy you're okay.
0: Yes, we are.
1: Thank you, Teresa.
0: Okay, back to it. What'd you keep?
2: Well, I know. I kept my uterus.
1: You really?
0: What?
2: Yes.
1: Wait, did you keep it? Did you eat any of it, or did you just keep it in a jar?
0: No, not her placenta.
1: Oh, that's right.
0: Her placenta is what people eat. What? Your uterus? So you had a hysterectomy?
2: I did. I am a birth worker by trade, and so I'm used to people having to go and like birth is very complicated. So not just the placenta, but sometimes, unfortunately, things don't turn out, and so other people need things for future testing. And I just knew how to go through the whole process of getting a body part back. And if anybody ever needs to know, I can let them know how to do that.
0: I'm sorry. Okay. Can you give me like a shortened version of it? What do you mean? There's a standard protocol? What do you have a freaking course I can buy on social media right now? What are you talking about?
2: I do. So basically pathology is just where you need to go. And anybody can usually take a body part home. If it's theirs, you just need to have like one form signed really quick. And it's legal depending on what state that you're in and what body part it is.
1: So you're saying I could have kept my gallbladder had I signed a form?
2: You totally could. Oh, I would have been your medical advocate through and through, Rob. Yeah, I totally could have gotten that gallbladder for you.
0: Why did you want to keep your uterus one, and where is it currently stored?
2: I wanted to bring my uterus home because I was a birth worker, and I just felt like a connection to it. Like, this is where my babies were, and
0: okay.
2: I had to have the hysterectomy.
0: I get it.
2: Circle.
1: So,
2: yeah. So,
1: hold on. I got to ask. Do you tell your kids this was your first home?
2: The last one's right next to me right now.
0: Oh, my God. Okay, where is it?
2: Your old's right here.
1: So where do you keep this? Is it in the fridge? Is it on a shelf?
2: No, I buried it. It's probably gone by now. I asked pathology. I was like, what is like an approach when I'm done, like kind of just like from a medical standpoint, like looking at it and like seeing it. I was like, what do I do with it properly afterwards so I don't have the FBI show up?
1: They're like,
2: and
1: well, flush it down the toilet.
2: Oh. They were like, yeah, just go ahead and bury it. You're fine.
0: Or oh, my God. So, I don't know how to feel. You're like little Mother Nature. You gave your uterus back to Earth. Oh, my God. Thank you for calling in this morning.
1: There's a raccoon that's very happy.
0: Oh, my God. Don't take it.
3: 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Traffic.
4: Heavy traffic flows continue. Crash, cleanup west of Wilson, eastbound 96 at 16th Avenue. We've got a report of a crash off to the side, southbound 131 at the Ford Freeway. Also, Clyde Park at 36th in the cleanup in Wyoming. Lakeshore, not looking too bad. Southbound 31, Muskegon to West Olive, still around 17 minutes, 27 down to Holland. I'm Dave Cackley. That's a look at traffic.
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1: Even Prince Eric has like a good set of hair.
0: Yeah, he's got, yeah. Like you never see a bald prince, guys. I'm just putting it out there.
1: Aww. Yes, we do. Prince
0: Your
1: William.
0: Feelings are hurt.
1: Prince William.
0: Oh, that's true. Thank you.
1: Real life, yeah. Yes, but a cartoon, no. And my feelings are hurt because you're right. We have never been represented in the Disney world as a prince. The bald guys.
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0: 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It's Rachel and Rob. You know how like our two favorite things are to drink and eat?
1: Oh, yes.
0: 100. It's our favorite thing. Love drinking and eating. So I discovered a new place over the weekend, and I want to know if you've heard of it before. So I was out in Saugatuck, and I told my husband, I was like, Aaron, hear me out. We should go to Douglas for a little bit and just like discover Douglas, because I never go over to Douglas, and it's 1 mile from Saugatuck, and it has its own little downtown, right?
1: Yeah, and actually, I just saw the sign for that the other day, and I was like, man, I need to go into downtown Douglas.
0: Yes, so I went into downtown Douglas for the first time ever, you guys. I've lived here for almost 15 years. First time ever went to downtown Douglas, and I found this place that's called the Kirby House, which is interesting because the Kirby that's in Grand Haven used to be called the Kirby House as well, remember?
1: Yeah.
0: This, the Kirby House, is a hotel and restaurant that's in a giant old Victorian house in downtown Douglas. And when you walk in, you're like in the living room of an old Victorian house from the 1800s.
1: Oh, wow, that's cool.
0: And they have like all of these tables set up, and it's these two guys that own it in Douglas. And then when you walk back, there's this really old bar that looks like it's from the 1800s. And I sat there and got drunk with an old woman, and we talked about the town of Douglas. She's lived there since she was born. I made best friends. Everybody there was over the age of 70. And it's my new favorite thing.
1: I was going to say, that's the best when you can like get all the inside.
0: Oh, yeah. No, yeah. It was great. She was pouring me wine. I'm not kidding. She must have been 70.
1: Oh,
0: and
1: wow.
0: I was having the time of my life. But it's called the Kirby House. It's like this giant old Victorian house. I want to know if it has ties to the Grand Haven one, because it is kind of weird it was called the Kirby House.
1: Well, it's because, yeah, if you go to the basement of the Kirby in Grand Haven, there's a whole history down there.
0: Right. Like,
1: you
0: can read 1832 is like the name of that new down, or 1873 or something down
1: there's
0: underneath there.
1: There's also ghosts down there.
0: Oh, yeah. No, 100%. Yeah. There's no way this house wasn't haunted.
1: I was going to say, I have a feeling the other Kirby house is also haunted.
0: No, 100%. And if it wasn't, it's going to be by all the people that were in there, because everybody was there that was 90. I felt like a spring chicken.
1: They were like, we're going to stay here forever.
0: I've never felt younger than I did in this old Victorian house having wine with this bartender.
1: That's really cool, though.
0: I'm just saying, I'm a Lakeshore girly, and I feel like I finally discovered Douglas for the first time. Don't make fun of me for
1: it. Which is so funny that I just saw the other day, and I was really like, man, I need to actually go down into Saugatuck. Yeah.
0: Everybody's done Saugatuck,
1: exactly.
0: Right? Everybody's done Saugatuck, but I thought, let's go find a new place, and it was way fun. So, I don't know, check out the Kirby House. It's an old Victorian house, and they have this beautiful, like, back lawn that they opened during
1: What's going to be really funny is when you realize there was actually nobody there that day.
0: Oh, my God.
1: That lady that you shared wine with wasn't
0: all,
1: really...
0: Right, all those old people were ghosts. They were already dead. That is so

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0: 105.3 Hot FM. Did you see Boyne Mountain up north had their longest season ever, and Memorial Day was their last day?
1: No way. They still had snow on Memorial Day?
0: Well, they have the glacier, the Victor Glacier, where they take all the snow and they pile it up into one, like, strip down Boyne. They started doing this, I mean, a few years ago. But this was the longest they were able to stay open because we've had such a cold spring. And people were freaking skiing at Boyne Mountain on the glacier on Memorial Day.
1: What's
0: are you kidding me?
1: Crazy. When I lived in Colorado, they used to, like, that was the thing. Like, you know, your last ski. So to have that happen here?
0: Yeah, no, it's bananas that it happened here. It is so crazy. They said they broke history. They've never been able to stay open that long.
1: Which helps that we had one of the coldest Memorial Days.
0: No, for sure it did help. And last year they had one of the worst years ever. So it all worked out okay.
1: Yeah.
0: It all balanced out,
1: like,
0: Boyne.
1: Thank goodness. We didn't make profit, but we broke even.
0: We also know Boyne has more money than God, and it doesn't really matter. They're doing great. They're doing great. Coming up on the show in about 6 minutes this morning, I came across a new stat about college degrees, and I want to chat with you about it on the way in 6 minutes. It's Hot FM.

0: 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It's Rachel Gray Show with Rob Sparks. Over half of working professionals say they regret their college degree. It had me thinking, because we have a lot of discussions on the show about the fact that, like, we grew up in an era where everybody pushed, like, four-year college. You gotta go to university.
1: Oh, you
0: gotta be there for four years. Like, my parents acted like I was gonna be the biggest loser ever unless I went to a four-year university. But to be fair to them, they didn't know better. That's what the guidance counselors and everybody were telling us.
1: Right. I was gonna say, because, yeah, when I withdrew from college, they were like, what's your life gonna be like now?
0: Right. And there used to be a time where, like, going to trade school wasn't cool. You know what I mean?
1: Yeah.
0: And now that's all kind of turned. But there was a survey of just over 1,000 professionals, and they found that over half have regrets about their college degree. So, 616-451-0105, what did you go to college for, and what do you do now? We've done this before, but I like doing this because I think it reminds people, especially people listening right now, that you don't have to stay in exactly what the original plan is, because it doesn't always work out that way.
1: Especially if you're going for, like, what is it where you go and dig up bones?
0: Archaeology?
1: Yeah, that's not happening for you. Sorry, you're probably going to work somewhere else. I have a cousin who has that degree,
0: right,
1: and she works in an eye doctor.
0: You guys, my brother went to Grand Valley for philosophy.
1: See,
0: he has a degree in philosophy. He now flies drones for Consumers Energy.
1: Does he pontificate a lot?
0: Oh, yeah. So annoying.
1: Look at this tree. This tree.
0: Oh, yeah.
1: A wise man plants trees he'll never see.
0: If he ever said that, I'd kick him in the crotch. Just, Adam, if you're listening, you better be ready to take a hit if that ever comes out of your mouth. But I talk about this a lot, too. They push you into college. You're not really sure what you want to do, and you're only 18. You're trying to figure it all out, and it's such a stressful point in your life. I went to CMU for fashion design. That is comical to me now, looking back at it. I love clothes. Even now, I love clothes, and I love following trends, and I knew how to sew, and I knew how to draw. But I didn't actually want to do that.
1: Did you think that you were going to make clothes?
0: Yes, at one point I did. So during my art classes, I would draw. I have sketchbooks. I saved them all that have, like, dresses and gowns that I've drawn.
1: Really?
0: Drawn. And
1: that's not drone.
0: Yeah, shut up.
1: That's where your brother flies.
0: Thank you. And then I had to start learning to, like, actually sew, because I've sewed with, like, my sewing machine, but then I had to learn how to, like, make garments.
1: Nope, that's crap.
0: No!
1: You don't have to sew and draw. You can be one or the other.
0: So either way, they tried to make me take a lot of sewing classes. I was like, no. So then I switched it to art. I was an art major for a minute.
1: Yeah.
0: And then I'd make a class at 8 a.m. on a Friday, but I got too drunk at the pub the night before, so I'd be falling asleep while they were like, slide. I'd be snoring in the back.
1: That's really funny.
0: Swear to God, you guys.
1: What did you, you graduated, right?
0: No, I never graduated from CMU. I ended up leaving CMU and then going to a broadcast trade school to do what I do
1: right
0: now.
1: Yeah.
0: Yeah. I knew I wanted to do something within music, and this kind of stuck because I don't know how to shut up. So it all worked out.
1: I went into college for communications, and I remember same thing. The teacher was like, you're coming in kind of hungover. What do you want to do with life? And I was like, I want to do radio. And she's like, well, why are you coming in hungover all the time? Because I'm doing radio right now. Then why are you here? And I was like, great question.
0: Why am I here? At least your degree was in communication.
1: So I stayed where I was planning to go.
0: Yeah.
1: Although I was told PR and marketing would have been a much better than trying to be a DJ.
0: 100%.
1: Yeah.
0: So we've been to just parties all the time. Think about how bad your alcoholism would have been then. I mean, you saved yourself.
1: I did.
0: Yeah.
1: You're right.
0: I don't know, though. Now you're just working with me. I don't know if that's a level up or not.
1: It still feels like a lot of alcohol. No, I'm just
0: kidding. You know what? No judgment. That's right. 616-451-0105. 50%, 52% of people say they regret what they got their degree in college. What did you get your degree in, and what do you do now? Somebody just texted in, my husband got his degree in criminal justice, and now he's a senior manager in IT.
1: But he will tell you the law every single day.
0: Oh, you better believe it. 616-451-0105. What did you get your degree in, and what do you do now?
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3: Heavy traffic flows on the expressways. Ford Freeway between Zeeland and Hudsonville. A very slow go right now. No word on any potential incidents in that stretch of roadway, but we are seeing backups at the moment. Look out for a crash in the cleanup. Clyde Park, 36th Street. Street, also off to the side. Southbound 131 at the Ford Freeway. Eastbound 196, 16th Avenue. No word on any injuries there. I'm Dave Cackley. That's a look at traffic.
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0: When I was in Canada, they had shots of absinthe that they were passing.
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7: 13 on your side weather. Summer-like day with highs in the mid-80s and lots of sunshine. Tomorrow, partly cloudy with a chance for rain in the afternoon. Later this week, highs in the mid-70s with sunshine returning.
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0: A new survey says 52% of Americans say they regret getting the college degree they got. 105.3 Hot FM, it's Rachel and Rob. We are playing the game where you call in, tell us what you got a degree in at school, and what you do now. Bonus points if it's so wildly different, like the one we got on the text line. I got a degree in history and politics. I now work in finance.
1: Oh, wow.
0: That is wild, actually.
1: You probably make more money in finance.
0: Oh, 100%. What, blue eyes? Finance. Yeah. Somebody else said animal sciences. I work in pharmaceutical development now.
1: Oh, wow.
0: I wonder if that has anything to do
1: kind
0: with each other.
1: Same.
0: I don't know. Animal sciences?
1: We are animals.
0: I mean, that's true.
1: Bloodhound Gang said it.
0: I literally was like, what is that song? What is that song? 616-451-0105. What did you get your degree in and what do you do now? Somebody said they have a bachelor's in geoscience and now they write software. Computers are just dumb rocks that need to be told what to do. Rocks rule is what they said.
1: That is really funny.
0: Rocks rule?
1: Rocks rule.
0: Oh, man. I'm worried you've never had a girlfriend, dude. Rocks rule? 616-451-0105. You said you went to school for communications. Did you also go to bartending school for a minute?
1: Yeah, I did go.
0: Trying to figure out what you wanted to do?
1: I did a lot of different things. But yeah, bartending school, I didn't graduate there either.
0: Yeah.
1: And instead went on the other side of the bar. Instead of being behind it, I'm in the paid part of it.
0: Oh, now you just like to be overserved as you pay for it.
1: Exactly.
0: Every time you
1: and
0: go
1: then
0: to
1: I always go, you know, I probably made that better. I couldn't.
0: Somebody just texted, I got a degree in English. I'm now a teller at a credit union.
1: Oh, wow.
0: Stop it.
1: And she's always like, it was, not were.
0: Exactly.
1: We were going to go.
0: Somebody texted, I was an English major. I'm an oddball, though, because I'm using it. I'm a librarian now.
1: Good for you.
0: Yeah, but you didn't understand the assignment. It's supposed to be drastically different.
1: Yeah, well, that is true.
0: Rob, did you really ask her if she'll shush us
1: now?
0: I did.
1: I tried to get her to call us and shush us.
0: You know how offended I get when somebody does that. I will kill you if you shush me. 616-451-0105. What did you get a degree in? And what do you do now? Bonus points, too, if you'll tell us how much you spent on that degree. Because, like, I know my brother was in a lot of debt with his philosophy degree from GBSU, but now he flies drones for Consumers Energy.
1: That's part of
0: it feels a waste.
1: Right. Well, I was going to say, that's part of why when my English teacher was like, why are you even here? I was like, you're right. I'm wasting money.
0: Why am I here right now? I knew why I stayed at CMU, and it was to get drunk.
1: Yeah, I was going to say, you paid for a lot of parties.
0: Oh, my God. It was so fun, though.
1: You know, it would have been easier just to show up and party with them.
0: You know what?
1: I did that after I got out of college. That's what I did.
0: Right. I made the cardinal mistake.
1: I'll need your party.
0: I never showed up to class. I basically did do that.
1: You just paid for it, though.
0: 100%. And I don't want to talk about how much debt I was in. I had to sell my house in Grand Rapids to get out of it.
1: Fannie Mae says thank you.
0: Yeah.
1: Isn't that
0: oh
1: who does
0: my God, it was Sally Mae.
1: Sally Mae.
0: Yes.
1: Yeah.
0: I don't know. Those Mays are hookers. That's what I do know.
2: 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Traffic.
3: Heavy volume persists, especially along 196. Finally figured out what's causing that backup between Zeeland and Hudsonville. We got a crash westbound at Byron Road. That is off to the side, but you are seeing delays all the way back to 32nd Avenue right now. Look out for an accident. Hall Street at Jefferson, also off to the side, southbound 131 at 196. Clear now, eastbound 96 at 16th Avenue. I'm Dave Cackley. That's a look at traffic.
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8: 13 on your side weather. Summer-like day with highs in the mid-80s and lots of sunshine. Tomorrow, partly cloudy with a chance for rain in the afternoon. Later this week, highs in the mid-70s with sunshine returning.
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0: one coming up in just a few minutes. Before we get to that, it's Rachel and Rob on Hot FM. Did you see the video that RFK Jr.'s wife posted yesterday? It was the wildest thing ever. So they're like, it looks like at their house or at some home.
1: Okay.
0: And there are two black snakes that are out like on a balcony.
1: Uh-huh.
0: And they're mating.
1: Oh.
0: The snakes are mating.
1: I've never seen that, so I kind of now want to see it.
0: Oh, no, it's jarring, you guys. I've never seen that either. They were like tangled together. It was wild, okay. Which makes sense. However, RFK goes out to try and get the snakes to like get rid of them. And he like rolls up his sleeves, picks these suckers up, and they start biting him repeatedly. Which, and he's like getting bit by snakes. And then his wife, Cheryl Hines, is like, please stop, stop. It's the wildest thing I have seen on the internet today.
1: And they're probably rat snakes, so they're probably not poisonous. But yeah. Still, I wouldn't want to get bit by a snake.
0: Oh, I just read that this all happened on Dr. Oz's patio. So I'm sure he had a doctor there to handle the snake.
1: Yeah, I wouldn't be worried then.
0: I know. Hey, Dr. Oz, the camera's rolling. I need to get these taken
1: care
0: of. We're
1: going to put some pesto on your arm.
0: Some pesto.
1: I feel like there's something you can make salad out of.
0: Dr. Oz is like, this is for my homemade garden. Coming up next, the 411. What celebrity said they were deemed legally blind for 10 years? It's next on Hot FM.
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0: 411.
1: Anne Hathaway was doing a podcast, Rob, and revealed she was legally blind in one eye for 10 years and didn't tell anyone.
2: I was half blind for 10 years, 30 to 40. I had an early onset cataract. It impacted my vision so much that I was basically legally blind out of my left eye. I wound up getting surgery. I didn't realize how bad it had gotten until I could finally see the full spectrum. I appreciate vision because I literally feel like every day I wake up and I get to see the way that I do, it's a miracle. Two generations back, that wouldn't have been an option for someone like me. So like, I actually do feel very connected to it. That kind of a miracle.
1: Can you imagine? You're just Anne Hathaway. You're gallivanting down red carpets and you can't see out of one eye and no one knows.
3: No, it is pretty crazy.
1: It is. And to hear that like she had this surgery, but also that she didn't even realize how bad it was until she could see clearly. Like, how often does that happen to people?
3: I wonder that. You know, it's funny. Like, yeah, I bet a lot of people don't realize. And sometimes I don't know if you realize how you can get it fixed.
1: For sure. No, absolutely. You know, I just thought that was crazy this morning. So, you know, last week they had The Late Show with Stephen Colbert come to an end on CBS. And he had all of like his famous friends show up. Well, there's a story today because Ryan Reynolds was one of the people who was there for one of his for his very last show and his last guest. And sources today are claiming that Ryan Reynolds made it a point to make sure Blake Lively didn't come because they didn't think it was appropriate because he deems her as polarizing now. And if they would have brought Blake Lively to Stephen Colbert's last show, that it would have overshadowed Stephen Colbert's last night.
3: Wow.
1: Isn't that interesting? Because like the more I read about it, the more these sources were claiming that this was like a deliberate choice of Ryan Reynolds to come by himself, which makes me wonder how much stuff he's going to start doing by himself because Blake Lively is polarizing right now.
3: And how do you explain that to her?
1: Yeah, I don't know. That's going to be a tough conversation in marriage.
3: Because they've always been very, like, very close. Very, yeah. You know, and to be like, hey, if I'm going to keep doing what I do, I can't be seen with you.
1: Oh, and tell me. Oh, you sent this to me about Stephen Colbert doing Only in the Row.
3: So he did. So the night after he shut the show down, he actually was in Detroit for, well, Monroe, Michigan, on their public access television show. And he brought out Jeff Daniels,
1: Eminem, Jack White, and did an entire public access show. I dug into this. He did it 10 years ago, too.
3: Well, get this. Now CBS is pulled. You can't find a copy of that anywhere because CBS is suing Monroe Public Access and Stephen Colbert.
1: They're going to sue the public access television show in Monroe?
3: Yeah, and they're trying to. Here's the thing, because Stephen Colbert apparently is under some kind of a contract.
1: For a period of time,
3: and so
1: probably.
3: They are fighting it right now. The city of Monroe is fighting it because they technically don't fall under Stephen's contract.
1: Really?
3: So there's a good chance that they won't get any legal action, but it's been pulled off all social or all streaming
1: services.
3: I'm
1: so bummed because I wanted to watch it.
3: Yeah, you know, if you can find it, that's awesome and send it to us. But apparently CBS is really going after that because of. But how cool was it that he ended on, Thursday night? And on Friday night, he was there doing that public
1: action. And he's done it before because he has ties to Monroe, Michigan. Somebody said that his brother or something was getting married. And that's why he was in the state. Yeah, which is really interesting. Drake is breaking records with these three albums that he released. I've heard a couple of the new Drake songs. I fear we misjudged.
3: Really?
1: Some of these songs. Yeah.
3: Well, that's what happens when you put out 44.
1: 100%. So 42 of his songs are now in the Billboard Hot 100. He has the number one song right now called Janice STFU. But it's the most simultaneous songs on the chart by any artist in the history of the Billboard Hot 100. Morgan Wallen was the last artist to do it with 37 songs.
3: Do you think Janice is code for Kendrick?
1: You know, I don't know. I can't tell you. But I will tell you, he does have a song called Ho Phase on one of these albums. One, I relate to hard. And two, it's a bop.
3: Really?
1: I've kind of fallen down some Drake rabbit holes.
3: I got to give it a little chance.
1: Yeah,
3: then.
1: You do. You absolutely do. And finally, Bad Bunny is going to be in Toy Story 5. I came across this yesterday. Bad Bunny going to be in Toy Story 5, and he's playing, are you ready? The pizza with sunglasses.
3: Are you serious?
1: Yes!
3: That's better than where I was going, and I hate to say because I was going to be like, is he going to be a soccer ball?
1: No!
3: Why would he be... Because that's something that, like, Latin America loves.
1: Oh, okay, I see. Yeah. No, he's going. That would have made more sense for you, actually.
3: Yeah, instead of a pizza.
1: He's a pizza with sunglasses. Bad Bunny's going to be in Toy Story 5. That's the 411 today.
0: 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Traffic.
4: A lot of companies still on those expressways, especially through the S-curve downtown Grand Rapids. We got a crash partially blocking Division Avenue at Alger Street, southbound 131 at 196. That accident off to the side. We're seeing backup southbound between West River Drive and Comstock Park and Post Drive. No reports of any incidents in that area as yet, but you are seeing delays. I'm Dave Cackley. That's a look at traffic.
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1: When I was in Canada, they had shots of absinthe that they were passing.
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6: Yeah, you didn't kiss your brother. 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
1: Yeah, Christine just won, was our first winner. She's going to see him in Baltimore.
0: Which means we still have New York, Dallas, Boston, Chicago, and LA on the list. 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

0: 105.3 Hot FM. It's Rachel and Rob. What do you think the fastest growing city in America is? Did you see this already?
1: I did not. Okay. But fastest growing city, is it in Michigan?
0: No.
1: Oh, my, I don't know.
0: All right, I'm going to tell you. Charlotte, North Carolina.
1: I was going to say Austin, Texas.
0: Yeah,
1: so.
0: New report says Charlotte, North Carolina is barreling towards 1 million people, that city alone. They are basically saying we're full, stop moving here.
1: And the people are like, well, no.
0: No, you know what's great about North Carolina? I wanted to live there for a really long time. My grandparents lived there. You're really close to the mountains. You're really close to like Asheville when you're in Charlotte. And then if you drive 4 hours, you're at the ocean.
1: Yeah, you're in the Outer Banks.
0: And
1: yeah.
0: It's fantastic. It's such a cool city. I tried to move there for a while.
1: Did you really?
0: Yes, about 10 years ago.
1: I have never wanted to go to North Carolina. I live in South Carolina, but like...
0: You've never wanted to go to North Carolina?
1: Sorry, lie. I only wanted to go after I watched the Outer Banks, so I'm like, I'm a pogue, and I want to go.
0: I'm here, and I'm looking for John Banks.
1: Yeah, exactly. And then when I found out, they're not really there. Nah.
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1: 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New York City has a new workout trend. It's called chess boxing. Competitors engage in 11-round match alternating between playing chess and beating each other up with boxing gloves in a ring.
2: It's so weird.
1: Yeah, so they're like beating each other up and then they're running back and making a move and then beating each other up.
2: That's not, there's too much work.
1: $40 to drop in and play, $20 for members at the gym, or $60 for unlimited chess boxing. This is the dumbest thing I have ever heard in my life.
2: I just want to be able to punch people in the chest.
1: Can
2: I just stand there and do that?
1: I mean,
2: every time you run by, just bam! Bam, bam.
1: Got your queen bee, bam.

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0: You get to meet Salt-N-Pepa, too.
1: Oh, that would be awesome.
0: Oh, yeah.
1: You know what?
0: Salt-N-Pepa.
1: I would annoy him. He'll be like, I'm going to push it.
0: Right.
1: And they'd be like, get out.
0: This was on my birthing playlist. That's what I'd say. It's Hot FM.

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0: Taylor on Hot FM. Did you see her and Travis Kelce were at like courtside for the Cavs game the other night?
1: Yeah, where he asked for a piece of gum.
0: Oh, did he ask for a piece of gum?
1: Yeah, he's like, can I get a piece of gum?
0: Oh, that's so
1: like,
0: funny. I just saw him chugging his beer like a frat boy.
1: Oh, that's...
0: Yeah, and then pretending to pass out next to her, which was hilarious.
1: Which, yeah.
0: People like, are memeing it right and left.
1: Well, because when he asked for gum, people are like, look at her. She was all aggravated. But no, she actually handed him the gum and was like, you're welcome.
0: Yes, here's the gum.
1: Here's the gum, stinky breath.
0: I know. It's Hot FM.

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0: 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It's the Rachel Gray Show with Rob Sparks. There is a thread online where people are talking about single people luxuries. So if you're not in a relationship, these are the luxuries about like being single. Like you don't have to discuss plans with anybody.
1: Truth.
0: You just do what you want when you
1: 100.
0: Want, essentially. You know where things are exactly where you left them.
1: Not
0: I can
1: true.
0: Never find scissors in my house.
1: I have ADHD. I'm never quite sure where I laid it down.
0: Like, I don't know where anything
1: I
0: is.
1: I thought it was right here, but somebody put it away.
0: Do you know what? Like, I'm so jealous of single people for when Aaron and I go out to eat, or if I go out to eat, you and I get breakfast, I have something left over. I just put it in the fridge, right?
1: Oh, nobody's ever eaten my leftovers.
0: That SOB will eat my leftovers always.
1: I was just going to say, that never happens in my life.
0: Oh, my God. I could murder a man over this. I kid you not. I want my leftovers. I look forward to them.
1: It's funny because I think about that sometimes. I've been like alone so long. I don't know if I could actually have somebody in my life now.
0: Yes, you could.
1: Like full time. I'd be like, you annoy me. I'm not asking you if I can go somewhere.
0: But they will be castrated for eating your leftovers.
1: 100.

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1: $1 billion effort to send astronauts back into space, into the surface of the moon in 2028. Moonbase One will use Blue Origin's Blue Moon Lander to deliver some science payloads to the Shackleton Connecting Ridge, which Rachel's going to find all about.
2: I'm going to keep that to myself. You're going to love this
1: and know all about this.
2: I actually went very pervy when you said the Shackleton's Connecting Ridge. I'm not going to do this.
1: And that is going to be as early as this fall. Moonbase 2 will send Astrobotics Griffin Lander carrying over 1,000 pounds of cargo, including a rover from Astrolab. And then Moonbase 3 will deliver payloads selected through NASA's Surface Science Initiative, including instruments from the European Space Agency in South Korea. So phase one of Moonbase calls for 25 launches and 21 landings and deliver about 4 metric tons of cargo going onto the moon.
2: Dang.
1: Pretty interesting that we're actually really trying to build a base on the moon.
2: We're building a base on the moon.
1: Isn't that crazy?
2: Yes. Take her to the moon.
1: And then finally in the hot list, we're going to be talking a lot about this. Trend watchers say 2026 could be the summer of non-carbonated drinks. Flat beverages is what we call them. And it's coming from Liquid Death to Surfside Iced Teas. They're becoming the drink of choice among younger Americans.
2: Those are my favorites.
1: Really?
2: Yes, I drink LDs is what my family calls them. I drink Surfsides all the time.
1: Well, apparently Gen Z is leading the change because they like to try new things. The generation between 1997 and 2012 did not grow up drinking soda as much as millennials, Gen X, or baby boomers. And so it was the advent of reusable water bottles that they were really known for.
2: Yeah.
1: Because that's what they take to school and everything. Mm-hmm. But they say that apparently they're leading the charge on this flat water trend.
2: Yeah.
1: And that it's not just them, though, that no matter what your age, everybody's starting to consider.
2: Yeah. Sun Cruiser's the other one. Really? They're iced tea, lemonade, vodkas, or you can just get iced tea and vodka. But they're so good because there's no bubbles in them. You don't get super full. I don't know why I'm doing an ad for this. I'm not getting paid.
1: No, my favorite part is I'm talking about non-alcoholic drinks and your two things.
2: Listen, you said Surfside. Those are alcoholic. No. The liquid deaths
1: are
2: not.
1: Are they sure?
2: Yeah, Surfsides are. I had those this weekend, too.
1: Oh,
2: girl, I'm in on it. All right.
1: I love it. Well, it's flat beverage summer.
2: Flat beverage summer. It's way better than flat chested summer, I've been told.
1: That's or flat butted summer.
2: Yeah. I got one of those. Don't bring it up.
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0: 13 on your side weather. Summer-like day with highs in the mid-80s and lots of sunshine. Tomorrow, partly cloudy with a chance for rain in the afternoon. Later this week, highs in the mid-70s with sunshine returning.
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1: Gotta get that. 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
1: 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He doesn't know what his brother does for a living. My God.
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4: Even Prince Eric has like a good set of hair.
1: Yeah, he's got, yeah. Like you never see a bald prince, guys. I'm just putting it out there.
4: 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Yes, we do.
1: Prince Your
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1: Oh, that's true. 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
4: 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The bald guys.
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14: 20 years ago, the average attention span was about 2.5 minutes. Today, it's just 47 seconds. Pretty disconcerting. That's according to new research out of UC Irvine. But really, this isn't our fault, at least not entirely. We can blame technology and the world around us. Attention, it turns out, is not an unlimited resource. You only have so much of it to give. 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It's also important to take breaks every so often so you can more easily lock in when you're trying to concentrate. One expert said, even trying to visualize where you want to end your day with everything all wrapped up or with tons left to do. 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I'm Dr. Sanjay Gupta, helping you live a better life.
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Will it be New York, Dallas, Boston, Chicago, L.A.? Can't be Baltimore. Christine Lentz, she was our winner yesterday. 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
1: The latest workout trend in New York City, chess boxing. 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Teddy swims. 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

0: 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Congratulations going out to Christine Lentz. She was our first BTS winner. She decided she wants to see BTS in Baltimore, which means you still got chances to go see BTS, but cross Baltimore off the list. 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
1: She'll never say no. 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
10: Breast cancer is the most common cancer among women in the world. And according to a new study out of the University of Washington School of Medicine, an estimated 3.5 million cases a year are expected by 2050. Now, the good news is we've gotten so much better at screening, earlier detection, and cutting-edge treatments in many countries, including here in the United States. But even here in America, Black women have a death rate from breast cancer that is 40% higher than white women, a disparity that exists despite our world-class treatment infrastructure. So what can you do to lower your risk? 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Exercise is really important. Cut back on drinking, quit smoking. And remember this, you should start getting mammograms. At what age? 40. That's when you should start. I'm Dr. Sanjay Gupta, helping you live a better life.
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Somebody just paid $800 for a 5,000 square foot piece of land in San Francisco. One problem, it's underwater. The realtors are calling it, quote, a unique opportunity for creative ownership. 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
12: Hi, I'm Ryan Tedder with One Republic, and this is our new song, Need Your Love. 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
12: We recorded all over the world, genuinely. Drums, live drums, when Eddie and the band came in L.A. for one day. We recorded some stuff at Conway Studios, funny enough, where I did the BTS album stuff, and I didn't keep 95% of what we cut that day, other than Eddie's drums and maybe one other thing. We started overpainting very quickly with the song, and overpainting is the enemy, as Rick Rubin would say. So we finished the vocals. I finished recording Drew and myself on guitar in Portugal and Lisbon. I was recording vocals in Berlin and Amsterdam, you know, writing verses on airplanes. So it was recorded. It was finished mostly in Europe. And that's kind of it. And I think the most surprising element that made the final cut was probably my kid, Miles, who's 11 years old, singing in the choruses.

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0: So schools are being roasted online for having outdoor rain or shine graduation ceremonies without a plan to move them inside if there's a downpour. And naturally, that's exactly what happened last weekend. Listen, I got to be honest. I'm all for anything that speeds up these high school graduations. I know. But let's be honest, man. If you've got a last name of like T or W or X and you got to go through everybody until you get to your kid, it's brutal. Be honest, it's brutal. Olivia Teen coming up, 105.3.
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Alex Warren, Fever Dream, kicking off the lunchtime Hot 5 Countdown at number 5. I'm Nate Rose, counting down your 5 hottest hits, and right now, it's a BTS Blitz. 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It's Soul, S-O-U-L, to 95819. 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

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Coming up in 7 minutes, I got that keyword for the BTS Blitz. 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
11: A better life with Dr. Sanjay Gupta.
12: Have you ever noticed that you mostly breathe through one nostril at a time? Even when you're not sick, even when your allergies aren't bothering you. The body actually switches the dominant nostril as frequently as every 2 hours while we're awake. That's according to Adam Taylor, an anatomy professor at Lancaster University in the UK. This alternating cycle is automatic. It's regulated subconsciously by the hypothalamus in the brain, he said. Your body does this to give each nostril a chance to rest and repair, so they don't get too dried out, which could make it easier for pathogens and inflammation to cause damage. Now, Taylor also said, studies suggest the left nostril may be more dominant, and when the right nostril is dominant, the body is in a more alert or even stressed state. Who knew? Pretty fascinating stuff. I'm Dr. Sanjay Gupta, helping you live a better life.
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4: 13 on your side weather. Summer-like day with highs in the mid-80s and lots of sunshine. Tomorrow, partly cloudy with a chance for rain in the afternoon. Later this week, highs in the mid-70s with sunshine returning.
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0: 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I have been addicted to documentaries the last couple of days. I wrapped up Trust Me, The False Prophet. If you've not seen that, oh man, it's very disturbing, but it's good. It's like four episodes long. It's not too bad. And then yesterday I just watched Crash, which if you've not seen that, it's insane. I thought I had seen a documentary on that before, but Netflix did a really good job on this one. So if you're looking for something, again, not funny, haha. It's going to be pretty disturbing, but it will make you feel a little bit better about your life. I'm not going to lie. BTS coming up. Also got Ray on the way, 105.3.
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I got the keyword to get you qualified to go see TLC, Salt Peppa in Vogue. 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
1: A Better Life with Dr. Sanjay Gupta.
17: Breast cancer is the most common cancer among women in the world. And according to a new study out of the University of Washington School of Medicine, an estimated 3.5 million cases a year are expected by 2050. Now, the good news is we've gotten so much better at screening, earlier detection, and cutting-edge treatments in many countries, including here in the United States. But even here in America, Black women have a death rate from breast cancer that is 40% higher than white women, a disparity that exists despite our world-class treatment infrastructure. So what can you do to lower your risk? 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Cut back on drinking, quit smoking. And remember this, you should start getting mammograms. At what age? 40. That's when you should start. I'm Dr. Sanjay Gupta, helping you live a better life.
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9: We've talked a lot about measles over the past year, but mumps has largely flown under the radar, even though it's been making a bit of a comeback as well. That's because fewer people are getting the MMR vaccine, which stands for measles, mumps, and rubella. The vaccine's been around for decades. It is effective. It is safe. What makes mumps outbreaks difficult to contain is that symptoms usually don't appear for 2 to 3 weeks after someone's been exposed. And that can make it hard to pin down where that exposure took place. And someone who is infected can transmit the virus to someone else before they are symptomatic. If you get sick, which could manifest like a run-of-the-mill respiratory virus or the telltale swelling of your cheeks and jaw, all you can really do at that point is to treat the symptoms and also isolate yourself so you don't infect anyone else. I'm Dr. Sanjay Gupta, helping you live a better life.
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Looking for some summer outdoor fun? Some of the best outdoor toys for summer are reusable water balloons, those stomp rockets, inflatable pools, any Nerf ball, and go old school with walkie-talkies. 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

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Oh well, guess beggars can't be choosy. Wanted to receive attention from my music. 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And wanting it both ways. Fame made me a balloon, cause my ego inflated when I flew. 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

0: So someone asked, what is a single person luxury that people in relationships completely miss out on? One of the best comments was knowing that the piece of chocolate cake you left in the fridge will still be there tomorrow. So true. Bruno Mars also got Nicky Yore and Sabrina Carpenter coming up. 105.3
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2: 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They can't see you. 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
17: Have you ever noticed that you mostly breathe through one nostril at a time? Even when you're not sick, even when your allergies aren't bothering you. The body actually switches the dominant nostril as frequently as every 2 hours while we're awake. That's according to Adam Taylor, an anatomy professor at Lancaster University in the UK. This alternating cycle is automatic. It's regulated subconsciously by the hypothalamus in the brain, he said. Your body does this to give each nostril a chance to rest and repair so they don't get too dried out, which could make it easier for pathogens and inflammation to cause damage. Now, Taylor also said studies suggest the left nostril may be more dominant, and when the right nostril is dominant, the body is in a more alert or even stressed state. Who knew? Pretty fascinating stuff. I'm Dr. Sanjay Gupta, helping you live a better life.
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0: 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Is there something like in the air? 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

forget how tall Somber is, and then you see him next to other celebrities. 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

0: It's a BTS Blitz, and we want to hook you up with a trip of a lifetime. You can go where you want. You can go to New York, Dallas, Boston, Chicago, even L.A. You get to pick the city, and we're sending winners all over the place. 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R-U-N. 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
2: Lake Michigan Drive remains closed off due to an accident in both directions between M231 and 112th Avenue. There's also an accident northbound 131 that's on the off-ramp to West River Drive. Northbound 131 after Hall Street, a disabled vehicle moved off onto the right shoulder. Clyde Park, an accident at 44th, and on 54th, there's a disabled vehicle at 131. I'm Eddie Zellick, and that's a look at traffic.
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5: Hey, it's Rachel, and you know, summer is right around the corner. 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
8: 13 on your side weather. As the cold front moves in, isolated showers and storms are possible in the late afternoon to early evening hours. Highs will drop into the mid-70s on Thursday. We should also see plenty of sunshine. More sunshine Friday with highs in the upper 70s. Expecting a mild and sunny weekend.
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0: 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I was

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He actually just spoke out on the tour stage backlash. Remember, fans were saying that they couldn't see. He just went on stage the other night on a different setup stage and said that the reason that he designed it like that is because he wanted to be in it with the fans and be close with the fans.

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1: Little bit of good news, northbound East Beltline, that accident before Leonard now cleared. Still around a 5-minute delay, though, from Cascade Road. Lake Michigan Drive closed due to an accident between M231 and 112th Avenue. Northbound 131, there's still that crash as well. It's on the off-ramp to West River Drive. About a 15-minute delay back from Ann. Both shoulders are blocked on that ramp. And on Breton Avenue, an accident at 29th. I'm Eddie Zellick, and that's a look at traffic.
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2: Got up and I texted my neighbor that told me to lay on the dog. And I texted her and she was like, my husband told you to do that? 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And I'm like, wait, what?
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have this, like, I don't know if it's like cyber training or something that we have to do ever so often. And I guess I'm like the only one that hasn't done it yet because I just got called out in an email. All right, so I'll be back. Gonna go take my training. 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

Taylor Swift's team reached out to a young fan after her video went viral. It's 105.3 Hot FM. A young girl made a paper airplane and flew it over her fence to her neighbor to ask him to play some Taylor Swift. He's a musician. Well, Taylor Swift saw the video, and her team sent them guitars. How sweet is that?

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0: part one of the Summer House Reunion officially aired last night. Are we okay? It's 105.3 Hot FM. Hey, it's Allie. Okay, I know there was other drama going on, but seriously, all I showed up for was Amanda, Sierra, West, Kyle. That's all that really mattered. So, Amanda does not seem remorseful at all for sleeping with her best friend's ex-boyfriend. Which, by the way, she was married to Kyle for 10 years and then immediately moved on with West, her best friend's ex-boyfriend. Downplaying it the whole time. She did end up, like, tearing up at the end. You know what? Good for Sierra. She was spitting some facts. And now, Amanda and West are in Rome together. Like, ugh. So annoying. Anyways, part two of the reunion airs June 2nd.
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2: There's still a crash northbound 131 that's on the off-ramp to West River Drive. Both shoulders blocked on the ramp. Right now, a 25-minute delay back from Leonard Street. Northbound 131, a disabled vehicle off on the right shoulder after Hall. Lake Michigan Drive, there's an accident at Wilson Avenue, and on Leonard, also an accident at Leffingwell Avenue. Traffic slow westbound 196 between College Avenue and 131. I'm Eddie Zellick, and that's a look at traffic.
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9: Even Prince Eric has like a good set of hair.
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1: There is a new accident in eastbound on 196. This is between Adams and Byron Road, about a 25-minute delay getting through there. Northbound 131, it's an accident on the off-ramp to West River Drive. Both shoulders blocked off on the ramp, 20-minute delay as well back from Leonard. Northbound 131, a disabled vehicle on the off-ramp to 54th. And southbound 131, the off-ramp to Market closed due to tonight's event at Acrisure Amphitheater. I'm Eddie Zellick, and that's a look at traffic.
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14: We all know how important it is to stay active as we age, especially as we get older. But I've come to realize that for as good as people are about getting their cardio in, a lot of older folks really don't seem to be doing the recommended amount of strength training or even understand why it's so important. It helps you stay functional and therefore independent for as long as possible. Certified strength and conditioning specialist Dana Santis says a great place to start is not with dumbbells or barbells, but with your body weight, which allows you to build strength while also learning how your body moves and where your limitations exist. It also reduces the risk of overwhelming your connective tissue, which adapts more slowly than muscles as we get older. Once you're comfortable, you can dial up that intensity, but do it slowly. do it carefully. I'm Dr. Sanjay Gupta, helping you live a better life.
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1: It's Nightly with Jade and Tyler, and this time of night, we always have cravings for the worst of foods, but T, I was laughing. I went to go to a concert the other night, this past weekend, right? And when we were walking outside, I was like, why is it that I'll never buy food off of a street vendor outside of the concert venue, but when I'm in a foreign country, I'll get like a street taco off of a freaking trash can that was grilled on a grocery cart? Like, have you ever bought street food in your own city? And I'm not talking about a cute taco truck, T. You know what I'm talking about.
2: Yeah, I love me some street meat. 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
1: 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It's a lot of trust.
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0: It's Nightly with Jade and Tyler. And gang, if you did not grow up as a millennial, I don't know if you know how big of a deal it was to know any girl that like made it big at Hooters. Tyler, there was honestly one of the most beautiful girls I've ever seen in my life. She went to my elementary school, middle school, high school. Her name was Ashley Pike, but she was a stunner. And she worked at Hooters. She got discovered and actually got put in an Adam Sandler movie to be a Hooters girl. And it's just like, dang, she ended up going to the Playboy Mansion and all types of things. And I'm like, Hooters used to have like, they used to launch people's careers. It's crazy.
1: Yeah. And as men, we just go there for the wings. That's all. We don't really go for anything else.
0: Sure.
1: But Hooters, their CEO, Neil Kiefer, came out and said that they want to make Hooters a family friendly restaurant. They want to get away from, you know, the booty showing, and they want to have everybody welcome. Children, wives, husbands, everybody.
0: See, what do you think they're going to implement to make it a more family friendly environment? Because I get it, but at the same time, I came to see cheeks out of those tangerine shorts.
1: I don't know if they can do anything. I mean, clothing wise, you can't change the orange shorts, right? So maybe just make the shorts longer.
0: That's what I'm thinking too. That's pretty much it, right?
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16: If you are struggling with substance abuse, alcohol, pills, whatever it may be, first of all, it's nothing to be ashamed of. We know addiction is a brain disease, and we also know getting into recovery can be tough. Also, in case this helps, I want to tell you about a new study at a Harvard School of Public Health, which found that spiritual belief, the idea of a steady religious practice, had a protective effect from addiction. Experts we talked to told us there were probably a few reasons why this might be the case. Number one, excessive drug and alcohol use would not be the norm in a religious community, and people want to fit in. Two, a belief in a higher power provides people with hope and solace, great foils for addiction. And three, and I think there's some merit to this, regular attendance in a faith community also provides connection. Just like in AA, camaraderie and social support is often what you need. I'm Dr. Sanjay Gupta, helping you live a better life.
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